0: to the max. Take it to the max. Take it to the max. Please just rewind. Shake it to the max.
1: Caribbean girl, me know for tick, me know for top. 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Man, I watch my body like say them, I watch a match. Yeah. Anything him say, them girl, I do it like it's tax.

0: 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Please just rewind. 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

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Who's going to be performing at the Super Bowl? It's just like a random thought. I remember that year Bruno Mars was there, but have we confirmed the Super Bowl performer for 2027 yet?

0: 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I am taking donations right now for Mary's House. They are an incredible group right here in the upstate. 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
8: 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What if you start with two Sonos speakers just to see how it feels? What if you really like how it feels and you become a Sonos person who can't stop saying to their friends, what if you start with two Sonos speakers just to see how it feels? 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

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It is B93.7. Appreciate you for vibing with me. All right, that's my time. Love you for listening. Brew is up next, and we'll do it again tomorrow, okay? 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
0: Hey, Marcella, I got your DM. 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

What's going on? 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I think the check engine light is triggered when we're most unstable.

Into that new era of names for babies, thanks to Gen Z. It's called name maxing, and look out for these that are becoming super popular. Some of them are getting out of hand, I think. What's the most ridiculous baby name you've heard someone name their child? At the Brew Show, hang on, let's get into it next.

0: a question he's been dying to ask you. I'm just asking with Brew.
1: Baby name experts are predicting name maxing will be huge in 2027. Parents combining two names, one like Leo and Giovanni, so becoming Leovanni. That's a fun one. I kind of like that. Respected names like Cove, Harbor, Golden, and Trust.
2: Ooh, okay.
1: Sounds like a law firm. I just love it. Imagine getting rejected by a loan because a guy named Trust. It'd just be extra painful.
2: Nope, no recovering from that for me.
1: What's the most ridiculous baby name you've heard someone actually give their kid? I have a friend. I hope they're not listening, but they named their kid Lair.
2: Lair.
1: You like it?
2: No, I mean my sister. My sister's name is Blair. Yes. So I just thought, yeah, it's a Lair without the B.
1: I can't not think about like Batman's Lair.
2: Right. I mean that's what it is. Lair.
1: Okay.
2: Like a Lair. Yeah, I mean, for me, I think a lot of them is like, I'm from Missouri, so I hear a lot of country names.
1: Oh, yeah.
2: You know, like Denim Jean.
1: That's the full name?
2: Yep, that's
1: the first name.
2: First and middle name, Denim Jean, you know?
1: She is going to be an incredible country singer one day.
2: Exactly. Or, you know, somebody who has a last name Rhodes and using Dirt as a middle name.
1: Hey, Dirt.
2: Yeah, Dirt Rhodes.
1: Dirt Rhodes.
2: But I also hate the Remingtons, the Riders, the Wessons. Yeah, it's like, why are you naming your kid after a brand? I mean, like, that's putting money into their pocket directly.
1: Listen, John Deere needs to be retired. That's crazy.
2: Exactly.
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0: Oh, what's up, Reagan? Be honest. What's the most ridiculous name you've heard someone name their baby?
1: I'm still not sure I understand this one, but Rice. R-I-S-E. I don't know where it came from. It's not a family name. I don't know.
2: Full name is Rifle. What's
1: wrong? I'm not sure where that one came from, though.
2: What's wrong with Mark, you know?

Name maxing is trending right now. It's combining two fancy names into one, and they're getting out of hand. What is the most ridiculous name, though? You've heard someone name their child at the Bruce Show. Call me. I want to hear it next on the show.

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1: Hey, it's Tori. I am taking donations right now for Mary's House. They are an incredible group right here in the upstate. They are completely local, and they take in the women, children, and even the animals of domestic abuse. They give these families not only a safe place to stay, but they also give them the building blocks to a better future. And a lot of that has to do with the foundational things we use every day that just helps us to feel and look our best. So if you have that old handbag in the back of your closet, your kid's old book bag that's still kind of held together looking okay, fill it full of personal care items, everything from soap, shampoo, deodorant, feminine care items. And like I said, we are taking stuff for the animals too, so even if you have pet food you want to donate, pack those bags, drop them off at Ingles Market. So appreciative of them helping with this year after year. For a complete list of donation items and to find the Ingles Markets closest to you, head to B937.com in the clutch.
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2: Wait. 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

0: The feel-good story you didn't know you needed. Here's all the feels.
1: So check this out. Apparently, your closet might be trying to tell you something about your personality. A color psychology expert says emotionally resilient people often gravitate toward colors like earthy green, navy, indigo, rust, and muted burgundy. Colors associated with things like grounding, confidence, and strength. 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But if anyone asks you why you bought more clothes, this could be your excuse. You're working on your emotional resilience. I think that falls under the wellness category, and that's okay. That's giving us all the feels today. I'm wearing a brown shirt today, and I feel amazing. Here is today's quote. Sometimes trust the timing really means stop trying to force the timing.
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Sometimes I'm like my iPhone. I just need to be restarted. And this countdown does it. Hang out if you need that mental reset. Your top four songs today. Bruise, Beats with Zara Larsson, the new Cat's Eye, and more. Hang out. It's in minutes.

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2: Woo! It's Brew's Beats, number four.

Ready to hear your top four songs of the day? Play that beat. Woo! It's Brew's Beats, number four.

Cat's Eye Animal, number four on Brews Beats. Now that we just had the official last weekend of summer, do we consider this the song of summer? It's been on repeat. Ariana Grande, Hate That I Made You Love Me, number three.

Dominic Fike, Baby Doll, it's Bruise Beats. Counting down your top four songs every day right here. Zara Larsson has had the biggest summer of any artist, it feels like. In at number one, this is Lush Life.

0: It's Brew. What's up, Mike? Who's a celebrity you love but you wouldn't want to meet?
1: I think for me, it's Keanu Reeves.
0: Oh, yeah, like notorious nice guy. What if he just like was mean to a dog?
1: Yeah, I thought you were perfect.
0: Yeah. John Wick, what happened?

0: Hey, Andrea, what up? It's Brew. What was the silliest argument you got into it with your partner about?
1: Oh, this is kind of embarrassing, but we had a fight over a fork. I was just being lazy and like he was eating and I just like wanted a quick bite of something and I just grabbed his fork like while he had set it down and just like started eating with it. And he got all annoyed. Yeah.
0: That's how you know you're past the honeymoon phase, because before it would have been like cute. It's like, oh, let me feed you. I'll feed me. No, give me my damn fork.
1: Yeah, exactly.

0: I went deaf.
1: Hey, it's Tori. I am taking donations right now for Mary's House. They are an incredible group right here in the upstate. They are completely local, and they take in the women, children, and even the animals of domestic abuse. They give these families not only a safe place to stay, but they also give them the building blocks to a better future. And a lot of that has to do with the foundational things we use every day that just helps us to feel and look our best. So if you have that old handbag in the back of your closet, your kid's old book bag that's still kind of held together looking okay, fill it full of personal care items, everything from soap, shampoo, deodorant, feminine care items. And like I said, we are taking stuff for the animals too, so even if you have pet food you want to donate, pack those bags, drop them off at Ingles Market. So appreciative of them helping with this year after year. For a complete list of donation items and to find the Ingles Markets closest to you, head to B937.com in the clutch.
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Oh my gosh. Did you see this girl that went viral thinking cash back was free money? She kept saying yes at self-checkout for $50 cash back. Thought it was free. Nobody tell her about the mini bar at a hotel. Oh my gosh, she's going to eat those $18 peanuts.

2027's color of the year is celery. Yeah, that's what Sherwin-Williams says. I think they just decided, well, we can't eat it. Cyclospora is still a thing, so let's paint the walls with it, I guess.

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Wow, this is just the kind of nostalgia we ordered. Cheetah Girls are officially back. They just finished filming Next Gen. A bunch of them returning. Raven Simone confirmed. Low-key, I think that was like the first CD I ever owned back in middle school. 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Oh, so good. 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
1: Hey, need your help next for a brand new love 'em or list 'em. 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Is it already? Hang on. Love 'em or list 'em is in minutes.

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0: One date, one story. One big decision. Brew has the juicy details. The good, the bad, and the... Are they serious? With Love 'Em or List 'Em.
1: What's going on, Denise? You have a situation with your boyfriend.
2: Hey.
1: Who's, someone's breaking in? What's going on?
2: So, we're getting closer. I really like him, but he's super close with his mom,
1: mm-hmm.
2: Which I thought was a green flag. That's what I've been told, right?
1: Yeah.
2: But then I discovered she's got a key to his apartment that she uses, like,
1: ooh,
2: a lot. Then last Sunday, I walked out of his bedroom in one of his t-shirts, and she was right there in the kitchen making coffee.
3: Good morning.
2: morning. Hi. And he was just like, she's my mom. Who cares? I do. I care.
1: Yeah.
2: I was shocked. Is this sweet family closeness, or do I need to run before she becomes my third roommate? Love 'Em or List 'Em. I don't know. I feel like it was very strange.
1: Yeah, look, as someone who loves her mom, and as a guy, I can't have her showing up like this, and especially if he's already like, she's my

0: mom. Like, you know, it seems like he wants the best of both worlds. Like, he wants his mom to take care of him and also to have a partner that lives with, I don't know. I just get a weird vibe from this. But hey, our listeners are the ones who always give the best feedback. So I'll toss the situation. We got the context and we'll get you some feedback tomorrow on whether you should love him or list him. Okay.
1: Okay. Sounds good.
0: Perfect. Lock those doors. I guess it doesn't matter. She has a key.
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0: It's Brew. Before I get out of here for the day, April, any thoughts on that love him or list him caller? She's dating the guy whose mom comes in all the time to their apartment. He gave her a key. Do you see this as a deal breaker?
1: She's got to stop that. Absolutely, it's a deal breaker because you know it's not going to stop there. It's only going to get worse.
0: Wait till the wedding day. She wants to stay in the honeymoon suite with you. It just can't happen.
1: Oh, yeah, no way.

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0: 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Cause I like it. No diggity, no doubt. Yeah. Black Street Productions. We out, we out. Ride. We out, we out. We
1: out. Ladies and gentlemen,
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0: Hey, it's Tori. I am taking donations right now for Mary's House. They are an incredible group right here in the upstate. 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

0: Hey, it's Tori. I am taking donations right now for Mary's House. They are an incredible group right here in the upstate. They are completely local, and they take in the women, children, and even the animals of domestic abuse. They give these families not only a safe place to stay, but they also give them the building blocks to a better future. And a lot of that has to do with the foundational things we use every day that just helps us to feel and look our best. 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And like I said, we are taking stuff for the animals too, so even if you have pet food you want to donate, pack those bags, drop them off at Ingles Market. 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
1: This is something that irritated me a little when I read it. I don't know the solutions for all these things, but there's some things going on in our world that just don't feel right. In San Francisco, there is currently a shortage of mansions in the area.
2: Aww.
1: And the reason for that is there are so many people working for companies that are doing AI right now who are being paid obscene amounts of money. And most of those companies will not exist in 5 years. They will either be bought by other companies or they will go out of business. 5 years from now, there will probably be a very small number of successful AI companies that we all know by name, like Microsoft and some of these big brands, and the rest of them will all have disappeared. And meanwhile, these people are living multimillionaire lifestyles based on maybe they'll be one of the lucky ones. They're paying all these people huge amounts of money in case they're the company that breaks free and is big.
2: Now, you know, you do see these mansions, though, and you think, what does that person do for a living? Have you seen the videos of the ladies out there on a pontoon or something? And she's in the lake and got these huge just mansions. And she's like, hey, what do y'all do for a living?
1: Yeah.
2: Like, you got to imagine, what are these people doing? Well, Tom's just explained it to us.
3: Well, so what are they doing with these companies? Is it like the AI trainer things where they'll message you and say, you could be an AI trainer? Is that the kind of job?
1: No.
3: Because I could use a side gig.
1: These are the people who started the companies. These are the people who are in the upper levels, and they may not even be getting huge salaries, but they're getting stock options. Or what they have a lot of times is what they call these angels or venture capital guys, people who have

0: billions and billions of dollars to invest. And they put a little of it in each of these companies so that one of them goes big, they make a ton of money.
1: Am I listening to Dave Ramsey right now?
2: You know what?
1: It's over my head.
2: And I tune it out. I tend to tune out things I don't understand. So I'm just sitting here going, what am I having for lunch today?
3: All I got was that his answer was no. It's not the AI trainer, which is unfortunate.
0: Yeah, it's the people who are more high up in the company than that. Although some of the people, even secretaries, will get stock. And if that company does become the company, then they get rich. SpaceX just recently made a lot of people rich because it was a private company. It went public with it. And all, like, even secretaries from the beginning had stock that ended up being worth hundreds of thousands or millions of dollars.
1: Well, what's happening with our company then?
2: You can get stock for the low price of 12 cents.
1: I'm trying to make a living here, trying to pay off my house. I don't even want a mansion.
3: I know. Ain't that the truth?
2: That's what I don't understand, because you know these guys are smart enough to know that this might not last based on the dot-com boom back in the
0: right.
2: day. So why are they moving into mansions? Because I'd be banking that money knowing that possibly in 5 years you're going to be out of a job.
1: I'd rather be the richest person in the trailer park as to be like the lowest person in the mansion neighborhood.
2: Get a two-story mobile home. You would stand out. Your neighbors would love you.
1: Uh-huh.
2: So, you know, you throw cookouts for everybody.
1: Your neighbors at that point going, I wonder what he does for a living. He got a double-story, double-wide.
0: Yeah. This is why you guys tune out when people start talking about ways to get rich.
2: I'm sorry, what?
0: Exactly.
1: This is why.
0: What's that?
1: I don't get it. This is why we tune out.
0: Well, Kato said he tunes out as soon as someone starts talking about it. Personally, I don't care if there's a mansion shortage. No. I'm like, then pay more if you want it.
3: So now when all of that goes up in flames and they have to get out of those mansions,
0: they'll probably come to us to bail them out.
3: That's not how I wanted that to work.
0: That's how it almost always works.
3: I'm not sick
0: of it. The rich people never end up getting broke. They somehow manage to stay rich, and we all pay a little more inflation, a little more taxes to bail them out.
1: Well, you know what? And if they did have something like that, a foreclosed mansion, I would make it a haunted mansion, and I would make it, you know, have like a haunted theme to it. And then I could make some money and people come see it, especially during the, you know, fall season.
2: Tom, you're not the only one I tune out.
3: I was on track with that.
1: Yeah.
3: And make it like an Airbnb, rent it out. I'm with you.
1: Yeah, the haunted mansion.
3: Yeah, I think that's a great idea.
1: Yeah,
0: those pesky numbers. Like, what do you think you're going to get it for?
3: I got like a couple bucks in my account.
0: I don't think you're going to get it for that.
3: Maybe they'll like our idea.
0: Okay, well, good luck.
3: Thank you.
0: Did you tune her out yet?
2: Yeah. I'm just about to leave. I'm going to breakfast.
1: I can see it now, the haunted foreclosed mansion.
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1: Well, technology is plugging right along, and I said that on purpose, and I'll tell you why in a second. But AI is moving forward. A lot of people very resistant to it.
2: Yeah.
1: A lot of people have no idea they are actually using it every day, and they would tell you they weren't. But anytime you use Google, you're almost certainly getting an AI response at the top.
3: Yeah. But that's getting a response because you asked Google. If it's AI, that's still Google to me. But I'm not going to AI to make me a picture or write a letter or
2: I've not done that. I have no reason to yet.
3: So okay. I'm not saying I'll never will use it. But
1: I tell you what, man, Photoshop people, they are going to have to face this one quick because you can.

0: take a photo that's not the best photo in the world, and you can tell ChatGPT or one of these other AIs, can you make this photo follow the rules of photography and make it look better?
1: Yeah.
0: And it will spit out a photo on the other side that looks like it's been edited by a pro, and it doesn't cost anything.
2: You think this is going to ruin like a wedding photographer's, when you could have dad take a picture and just have AI fix them all?
0: Well, for some people, yes. There's always going to be those people who don't care at all about anything but saving money.
2: Right.
0: But then you're going to have some people who want good quality. And at some point, it'll be a sign of, that'll be one of the ways you show off. We had a live photographer at our wedding.
1: Oh, a la-di-da, fancy pants.
0: And a drone.
1: I use AI to get through levels on my Marvel Champions game sometimes when I'm fighting with my superheroes and stuff.
2: Is that cheating?
1: No, not at all. It's like I can't get through a level. I'm like, who do I fight against this specific guy? Like, here is Dr. Doom. I've got to beat Dr. Doom.
0: It's cheating.
1: Yeah. No.
3: It's called using your resources.
1: Yeah, it might be Cyclops. But I'll go ahead and just, I'll Google that. Then it won't give me the answer I want. Then I'll deep dive and do an AI search.
3: I use it for medical stuff all the time. Yeah. I haven't seen a doctor in so long.
1: But am I tired today?
3: I'm a little dizzy, but I'm here and I saved a lot of money.
1: Yeah.
0: Okay. Well, that is interesting. They say that the thing that people are doing with ChatGPT now that's really getting crazy is ChatGPT can now interact with other people for you. In other words, you know how you're typing an email and it's got a little suggestion down there and you can choose to use their little one-line suggestion?
1: Yeah. Mm-hmm.
0: It's going to be to the point where you're getting all their suggestions all the time and you don't even know you're getting their suggestions. A lot of times the ChatGPT can use your past emails and texts to come up with the correct answer even when you're not there. So, Kato, someone texts you about going out on Saturday night. This thing will go through all your texts. It will put together a mathematical thing, and it would say, doesn't look like he's going out tonight. And it would be right.
2: I'm not going to have someone access my text like that. So I'll never use that.
0: Okay.
2: Because there's texts I don't want anyone to see. I don't want AI to read them.
1: Too embarrassing.
0: And that's smart because a lot of people don't realize ChatGPT is recording everything you send it, which is why I, being clever, always start any crime that I've committed with, this guy I know was going 70 the other night.
2: I think we could get that. You were asking for a friend, right?
0: Asking for a friend.
2: That trick.
0: And
1: you're such a nice guy.
0: They also say you can use swim. I've never heard of that before. Swim is someone who is not me.
1: Oh, okay.
0: Or someone who isn't me. You're saying, yeah, someone who isn't me did this so-and-so thing that I absolutely did, but I'm not admitting to.
2: Someone. How do you get swim? Where's the W coming from?
3: Someone who.
0: Who.
3: Someone is.
2: Who. Okay, who. Yeah.
1: Someone who, yeah.
0: I was like, man, have I really messed this up bad?
3: You had me confused, too. I was like, no, he's right.
2: I missed the who.
1: Yeah.
2: Sorry.
3: Oh, okay. That's funny. Yeah.
0: Well, I feel like I've educated you on something you did not want to be educated about.
1: We need to play more of that Jack Harlow here on the Hawk and Tom Show to help Kato spell.
2: He needs to write some more songs
1: about swimming.
2: Someone who.
0: Well, they did ask people about whether they would do this or not, Kato. And one person said, I will never do it because what happens if it goes rogue? I mean, that could happen with people too, though.
2: I mean, what if it sends the boss, like, I don't really care for you because they've seen that.
0: Right.
2: You've written that to another person.
1: There's a bunch, though, of secretaries out there that are helping, you know, their bosses that do this quite a bit. They write emails for them. And it's like they're front for them. They're going to be using this because they get to, you know, do more Facebook or more time.
2: If I was doing it for someone else. But AI's already belittled me. You know, like you said, it makes suggestions on something you've written.
0: Right.
2: And I've had to go, I have no idea what you're trying to say.
1: Wow.
2: Yeah, I've got nothing to just delete the sentence.
3: Godspeed, buddy.
1: Yeah. It's kind of like the passwords where they sit there and grade your password.
0: Yeah. Like, he's going to be like the guy who, he didn't not want to do AI. They just wouldn't let him.
1: Yeah.
0: Like, no. We're hawkers as far as we're going down this road.
1: Mm-hmm.
0: One person said it would be good to have AI respond to all of its texts and stuff because his mom would be a lot happier with how he was responding her texts.
1: Mm-hmm.
0: Kids, when they get their teens, they don't respond to your text.
1: Uh-uh.
0: They may have responded to 8,000 other texts, but not yours.
2: Right.
0: And so it is very frustrating.

0: And it would be nice to at least think that your kid was writing you back, even though he was using double M dashes and stuff.
1: Yeah, I sent my oldest one text all the time. Did you read my text? No. I'm like, and he hasn't. You look at his phone, he's not even looked at it.
2: My sister says having teenagers is like being in a relationship with someone who really doesn't care about you.
1: Yeah.
2: Because she'll text and be like, have a great day. And 3 days later, they'll be like, thanks.
1: Yeah, I know. It's like that all the time.
3: But you know, I've got friends that way. I'll see them put a post up on social media. A minute later, I reach out to them. They ain't there. Yeah. They don't respond. 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

0: Hey, good morning. This is the Hawk and Tom Show. It is Crank Call Thursday, 5:56 now. Looks like some morning showers. Then we got some partly cloudy skies for a high of only 64 today.
1: When you make an order for food delivery, one of the things a lot of people do is they begin tracking that food to see when it's going to get to their house. And now with DoorDash and Grubhub and all these other services, you can literally see the car driving around headed to your house. You can tell when it gets to your neighborhood. You can be at the door waiting like a little kid for Christmas whenever they get there.
2: Yeah. I've never ordered food delivery from those services, but why do people always, they'll look out the window and wait for the driver to pull off before they run and grab their food?
0: Oh, because, yeah, they don't want to meet them at the door.
2: Yeah,
0: and
2: they don't want to
0: food.
2: See anybody at the door. Do that with Amazon, too.
0: Just sit it there and walk away.
1: I don't know. I don't do that.
3: Well, what am I supposed to do? Sit there. Hi, how are you? Welcome. Come on in. Did you want a drink?
0: No.
1: I don't do that either. I just wait for them to hand it to me. I say thank you because I already tipped them.
3: I feel like they're busy. I don't want to hold them down.
1: Yeah. I'm not holding them down. I'm helping them to go faster. They don't even have to set it on the ground. Yeah. They're just like handing it over.
0: Next time, just meet them at the mailbox. Just let them do a drive-by.
2: At the end of the road.
0: They'll just stick their arm out with the bag of food.
1: Well, there's a very interesting story of a DoorDash customer who was watching his food on its way to him, and it stopped.
0: Yeah.
1: It quit moving.
0: Uh-oh.
1: Well, DoorDash also will let you communicate with the driver. You can text kind of back and forth.
2: Great. The driver's texting, you know.
1: Well, it's only through their app, though. They can't text your phone.
2: You're texting and driving is what I'm saying.
1: Well, that's fine. I couldn't possibly cause any accident. Oh, wait a second. That's why the food quit coming.
0: Probably. Oh,
1: the DoorDasher texted and said, I got into a car accident. And so this guy texted back and said, well, I'll come get it because I know where you are. So he drove to the accident. Apparently the DoorDasher's brakes went out and they got into a pretty, I don't think they were hurt too bad, but the car was pretty beat up. They did have to go to the hospital, though.
3: Can you imagine being the person who ordered the food? Like, oh my gosh, you look so banged up. I'm just going to get my pizza out of your way.
2: That's the video.
1: Exactly what he did.
0: Yeah.
1: He literally was sitting there, and they're videoing this, and he's like, I feel really bad, but that's my food right up there. Is it bad if I walk over and take it up?
0: It's funny to hear him.
3: He walked away like, oh man, my burger got smashed.
1: Yeah,
0: Smash Burger.
1: Yeah, he said he apologized to the driver. Yeah. He's like, I feel really bad about this, but I'm hungry.
0: He did ask, though, are you okay?
2: He should ask if he wanted a French fry.
0: You okay, man? Yeah, this make you happy.
2: And just think, he paid all those fees to not have to leave his house.
1: And he still ended up leaving his house.
2: To get his food.
0: But still, this is a special situation.
2: Yeah, it was.
0: I'd do the same thing.
1: I would, too, because once you have committed to a food order, that was your plan for dinner that night, and if it doesn't show up, you either have to start all over and look at another possible hour process, or you're going to starve.
0: Yeah.
1: So if you see where that food is and it's not too far, I don't think it's unreasonable to go there. Now, obviously, if it's a horrific accident, I think you're going to go ahead and go, well, I guess I'm swinging at a drive-thru on the way home.
0: Those little fender benders, it's like you just tap the brakes and all of a sudden your drink goes flying and your food goes flying in the floor. Don't you hate that feeling?
2: He picked all his food up, put it back in the bag for him.
0: Yeah, I had a roll of toilet paper in my front seat for some reason.
2: Oh.
0: Hit the brakes and it just rolled all the way out and I had to roll it back up. I'm like, I can imagine how frustrated I'd be with food going all over the place.
3: I'm just picturing this poor driver getting hauled off on a stretcher and the person's like, I actually ordered chicken nuggets and they're not in the bag. Are they somewhere else in your car?
0: Yeah, look at the seats.
2: You know, you've heard of police officers delivering food orders when they've arrested somebody.
1: Right, they arrest the DoorDash driver and they'll just go ahead and deliver the delivery.
2: So why didn't the driver just hop in the back of an ambulance and drop it off on the way to the ER?
0: Get it there faster.
3: Yeah. Could you swing by this person's house?
1: Yeah, well, they said that the guy has got a GoFundMe now, the guy who was in the accident, and the person who went and got the food, who has a ton of views on his video of him getting the food, he posted the GoFundMe as well. So he actually did some good with this because so many people are seeing his page that they're learning about the GoFundMe for the other guy.
0: I got you. Yeah.
1: So he actually did a good thing. But I could see how you would be in that situation and you would think to yourself, man, I know this looks bad, but

0: there's no downside to anybody for me to go get my food. It just looks heartless.
1: Yeah. Stepping over this guy's shattered car pieces all over the road.
0: Right. God, I thought you were going to have him stepping over the dude.
2: I love the video, though. You can hear him going, I'm just traveling. He's walking across the street to get his food. His food's sitting right there on the curb.
3: Hey, yeah, GoFundMe's up to like $14,000.
0: Well, wow. Dude's car is totaled.
3: I'm going to wreck mine.
1: That's my retirement plan now.
3: Yeah. Somebody put up a GoFundMe for me.
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6: 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It's the Hawk and Tom Show. Looks like it's going to be cloudy. Slight chance for a shower. It's like a high of only 66 today, but tomorrow, back up to 76.
7: What is it with all these country girls that are singing about states or, like, you know, choosing Texas, then you got this Stella Lefty talking about Boston? It's kind of crazy. It's about the, I guess they're trying to teach us about geology.
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0: just might. B93.7, it's the Hawk and Tom Show. Cloudy, slight chance for a shower today and a high of only 66. Gonna warm up a little tomorrow. It'll be a nice mild temperature, 76. And right now, it is 613.
1: Well, how did you train your man, ladies? It's going on. Chances are the longer you've been in a relationship with a guy, most likely you ladies have tried to change him in little subtle ways. It happens. And before you know it, you've got that man trained to hit that hamper. They say these are some of the ways they'll put you on a diet without you even knowing it. Before you know it, you're eating healthier food because she's cooking, making it healthy on you. Before you know it, you've changed your diet.
2: If you're willing to cook, I'll eat it.
1: Okay.
3: That's my thing. If you don't like it, then you can cook something else. The downside is John will be like, okay, I'll just go get a burger or pizza. Yep. And then he comes home with that. And I'm like, well, I don't want this healthy stuff now. Give me that pizza.
1: You change clothes. Like I said, you know, showing him where the hamper is, stuff like that. Or maybe the way he dresses. Before you know it, they'll mention some little something like, well, maybe you start questioning what you are wearing.
2: That's what I do miss. I have friends whose wives will, you know, they'll go out and they'll be shocked because they shop all the time.
1: They'll bring them
2: back clothes and shoes. Oh, I got you this. And I'm like, I'm going to do that all by myself.
1: Yeah.
2: I told one of my friend's wives, I'm like, can I give you my credit card? And when you get him something, grab me something too.
1: Yeah.
0: You could probably just get AI to do that for you now.
2: I don't want AI in my life.
0: Well, why not? You want someone to go shop for
2: you. I want her to be real.
0: Why would that make a difference?
2: That's a stupid answer. That's a stupid question.
1: That's what your mom always said. Just because I said so.
2: Yeah, because I said so. I told you I don't like AI. I'm not going to deal with AI.
1: Ways women are training the fellas. Also, they're saying their manners. If you're belching or whatever at the table, you shouldn't be doing that. Or opening a car door. A lot of times they'll try to train you in that area.
2: You know, if he's doing it before you get married, don't try to change him.
1: Well.
2: That's his habit. Okay. Now, if he waits till he gets married to bring that out, then that's an issue.
1: Ways women are training their partners, they say psychic texting. Knowing exactly to text something like leaving now or on my way home without being prompted, because they still say, you know, if you don't mind, just let me know if you're on your way home so I can start dinner or whatever. Before you know it, you're in this routine of texting.
0: A lot of people use Life 360 or one of those, so you just know where they are. You don't have to ask.
1: Yeah,
0: don't.
1: You're on the tech cutting edge, though, a lot of times.
2: I know people that's like, not on it, but I know people whose the whole family's on it. All the kids, even adult kids, are still on it.
0: We got non-family members on ours.
2: Well, I've had friends that say, do I need to put you on my Life 360 so I can keep up with you? No, I got this.
1: They train you about pillow fluff protocol, knowing exactly what is a decorative pillow and the ones that you can use these pillows, but not the other pillows.
3: I wish somebody would train me in that.
1: The purse handoff, that's something they train you to do while you shop, and they just give you the purse. And before you know it, you're sitting there holding the purse.
2: I don't mind doing that. My mom hands me hers sometimes.
1: You've been trained.
0: Well, mom's different.
1: Yeah.
0: Yeah. You do whatever for mom.
3: You should do the same for your wife.
2: Yeah.
0: Why'd she bring it? If she's going to be changing clothes all day, why'd she bring her purse?
3: Well, you know what's funny is the same people who say that, it's like, can you hold this? Can you hold that? Where is this? You know how many times I have saved the day because I have snacks in my bag at all times?
0: You got a point there.
1: And the way they train us, too, they're using visual reminders. For example, like if they're taking out the trash, you have not done that. They'll get the garbage, they'll hold it way out, and they'll start gagging. This garbage stinks so bad. And as a guy, you feel guilty. Like, I can't have her doing that. I need to start taking care of the

0: trash.
1: I need to start being more dramatic.
0: Yeah, that's what you do.
1: I've dropped the ball. Yeah. Give me this paper.
0: Yeah.
1: I've got some notes.
0: They also train you by using food as a reward.
1: Oh my gosh, yeah. It's like training a dog.
0: No, but listen, guys will do anything for the right kind of food.
2: So maybe drag the full trash can over into in front of the fridge. Somebody's going to get a little snack.
0: Oh, okay. Yeah, it's that kinda, needs to be taken out.
2: Yeah, then you get your snack.
0: But they'll use food as a reward. And, of course, you got the temperature compromise. You guys got to settle on some kind of temperature in the house because that will be a fight.
3: I figured that out. Mm. I set it colder than what I actually wanted. And then when she complains about it being cold, I turn it up a degree. I'm like, I just turned it up a little bit. And then it's where I wanted it.
2: That's good.
0: That's sneaky.
2: At least you don't tell her not to touch it. Because that's just rude. It's her house, too.
3: She doesn't really ever touch it, but I don't tell her not to. She just doesn't.
0: Right. Oh, you've trained her. Okay. We have another segment here on the show coming up, How to Train Your Woman. One of my favorite skits is with Jeff Foxworthy talking about how his wife trained him.
4: You got to learn to survive in a relationship. You got to take your training. And any guy that thinks it's his house is fooling himself. You are being trained. Just because they're not using a cattle prod doesn't mean it ain't happening. Think about that the next time you put a pair of pants on a hanger. I never wanted to do that. You're being trained. It's subtle. I tell you, when it dawned on me, one night my wife and I were lying in the bed, and I was sitting there reading, and she was reading, and she said, I'm hot. I closed my book. I got up out of bed, walked over to the wall, turned on the ceiling fan. I was halfway back to the bed when I went, whoa. I wasn't hot. She's got me trained. And I'm sure the next day she called her mother all excited. Mama, I have got him trained so good. Last night I said, I'm hot. He got out of bed and turned the fan on. And I was like, honey, I am so proud of you. I would put your daddy on the phone, but I said, I'm hungry. And he drove into town to get me something to eat.
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3: 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All right, cloudy, slight chance of showers day, a high of 66. And Ella Langley's Choosing Texas has set a record now, 23 weeks as America's number one song, dethroning Mariah Carey's All I Want for Christmas Is You. And no disrespect to Ella, but 20 years from now, Choosing Texas won't be playing on a loudspeaker at Target, you know, from Halloween to Christmas. It'll still be Mariah Carey.
2: I'm betting that Ella will probably put out a Christmas song at some point, and then the battle will be on.
4: I told you.
5: Choosing Christmas, I can tell.
2: Yeah. He's a Thanksgiving person.
4: Yeah.

0: Friday morning, this is the Hawk and Tom Show, 628 now, B93.7. And it looks like it's going to be cloudy, slight chance for showers today, high of 66. You people that wake up a little bit earlier can help us out with our group therapy this week.
1: We have Ashley and Brian on the line, and you guys are married. You got two kids, aged 4 and 7, is that right?
2: Yeah.
1: And that is the issue right now, is that you guys are having some problems or sorting some things out about one of your parents watching the kids, having the grandparents watch the kids. And Brian, we talked with you earlier. Why don't we start with you, since it's your

0: We want to see the kids. We wish we could see them every day and have them as part of our life. And, you know, when we had the kids, Brian's family was like, oh, anytime you want to just drop them off, you know, we're so happy that they're here and whatnot. So we figured it was a way that they could, you know, be with their grandparents and bond with them and spend time while we both had to go to work instead of, you know, spending half our salary on, you know,
1: childcare.
2: Your parents will say that until they start having to watch them every day. And then suddenly they're like, oh, I'm a little tired.
3: So what time are you going to pick them up today? It's like, you know, first couple months is fantastic, but that changes after 2 years. Mm-hmm.
4: Right.
3: But it's okay, though, if they get paid. Is that what you said, Brian?
5: To be honest with you, I feel like they've kind of stretched themselves a lot for us. You know, we got grandparents these days that don't really even want to watch any of the kids. So I feel like I'm real grateful for the time they have.
4: Yep.
5: And if they're asking for some money, I have no problem with it.
4: I got to go with Brian on this. I feel like that, now it depends on what they're asking, but if it's way cheaper than daycare, then it seems fair to offer them a little bit of money.
3: Have you done a job interview? background check?
4: Yeah. Now, I will say this. I have a unique perspective because my brother, he has a daughter, and my parents literally were daycare for that girl for the first 8 years or 10 years of her life until she was deep enough into school.
3: It saves a lot of money.
4: But I don't see a problem. I will say, if you want to try to strong arm them, do they not care about seeing the kids? Because you could cut them off.
3: Oh, really?
4: But honestly, I don't think it's unreasonable to offer them some money so that they can maybe take the kids out to do stuff or just have some extra money on a weekend when they want to go out.
2: When you got to think, too, if they've got the kids every day, they're feeding two extra mouths every day, which gets expensive, too.
0: Let me clarify a couple of things. We have provided money every time they go out to do something, and a lot of times we bring food over, so we're not expecting them to, like, incur expenses.
4: Right.
0: We also don't just, like, show up with the kids. We've talked to them. We've planned it out. If there's a time that they can't, we absolutely respect that. And it's not about, like, throwing them, like, a little money. It feels like this is becoming a business transaction.
4: Oh, wow.
0: And I sort of feel like, okay, well, if you want to make this a business transaction and, like, this is a job thing, honestly, it would be more convenient for us to have somebody have a live-in person because we have a four-year-old who's home most of the day, preschool a little bit, and then our seven-year-old is, you know, at school until, like, 2:45.
4: Right.
0: So if we're going to make this a business thing, it would honestly make a lot more sense for us to just have somebody, a live-in person. We were just trying to foster the community, and so this is why I feel a little weird about it, because absolutely, I totally agree with you, but now I'm feeling kind of weird about it because of where it's the specific way the conversation
3: is. Well, you should probably feel weird about it because, I mean, obviously you guys have been arguing about this for what, a couple months?
0: Yeah.
4: I don't feel like that's a nice way to put it, arguing.
3: discussing this. Yeah,
0: that's true. I have a wonderful husband, and we have not been fighting about it. We've been having some discussions about it.
3: So you brought it to us. Okay.
6: You know, you could always just move in with his parents. You and the kids just all move in.
0: Well, they'd probably make us start paying rent.
4: Well, yeah. Right. If it's not a bargain, what's the point? I would expect grandparents to give you a better deal. They might want some compensation, but I wouldn't expect it to be the same as daycare.
2: But why is it always so common to take advantage of grandparents? Like, yes, they want to be around the kid, and that's great. But for it to be, and I'm not saying for your specific situation, but I know some parents who the grandparents are keeping the kids almost daily for hours every day. And it's like, they're getting older. They're tired.
3: Now, how many days a week do they watch them?
0: They watch them for a few hours, about 5 days a week during the school hours when we have to work.
3: Okay. Do they have to go to Caroline and go through that mess? Because that's worth money right there.
0: Yeah, they do, and they've been really sweet about doing that for us.
4: So, Brian, have you talked to them about the number? Maybe you can find, like, hey, you know, Mom and Dad, listen, we do respect your time. We do think that you deserve some money on this, but you're asking for, like, the same thing it would cost us at daycare. Can you not cut us a break?
6: Yeah, what's minimum wage now?
5: Yeah, you know what? I don't think they're asking for as much as a daycare would ask for. And plus, you know, it's the familiarity of having your, you know, family members watch your kids. And, you know, that's a lot of peace of the mind. And, you know, whatever they're asking for, I wouldn't even be a problem with giving it to them, to tell you the truth.
3: Yeah, well, we understand that because that's your mom and dad. But quick question, Ashley, are you on good terms with your mother-in-law?
0: Yeah.
4: Other than this,
6: let's ask the mother-in-law that question.
3: You know what? We'll handle that for you. Give us their number. No. We'll call them right now.
4: I ain't doing that.

0: Madden.
1: Yeah, no, you know what? We're good. We'll handle the talking to them.
2: He just needs to know what to tell them.
3: Yeah, okay. We got you. We got you here.
0: I feel like maybe some other folks who are listening can offer some advice, too. Yeah. I feel like that there should be a middle ground on this, a fair amount to pay them. Unless there's something more going on than just that. I don't know if there's something like maybe they just want the free time now and they're trying to make this too expensive for you to stay on doing it. But you need to get to the bottom of what their motivation is and then see if you can find a middle ground.
3: Well, at least you're out of the diaper stage, so I would charge extra for that, for sure.
0: And Ashley, don't get too mad because keep in mind you have gotten a lot of free care already, so you don't want to, like, you know, suddenly forget that. That should weigh in to it too.
4: Oh no, and I really appreciate that, but I'm not gonna lie, there's part of me that's like, you know, I'd really love to be near my parents too. Maybe we should think about moving.
5: Plot twist.
0: Brian, you better fix this fast.
3: All right, we love y'all. Thanks for sharing your story this morning on the show.
1: No problem.
4: Thanks so much.
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1: 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It's 640 now. A slight chance for some morning showers here and a high of 66. Today. You know, I hate that part of the morning where you have to get out of bed and participate in real life.
2: Uh-huh.

0: Hey, this is the Hawk and Tom Show. There you are hanging out with us already. We're having some fun. Got some morning showers are staying, and then partly cloudy skies later on. High 66.
1: It's a very complex topic and a very argumentative subject. Mm-hmm. But I want to talk about what your favorite cereal is.
0: Ooh.
1: Because they have just come out with a list of the 10 best cereals of all time. Mm-hmm. And I'm not sure whether I agree with this. I'm sure you're going to find some on here that you disagree with.
0: Yeah.
1: Coming in at number 10 was Frosted Flakes. I feel like they should be higher.
2: They're good.
0: Ooh. Nah. Because you know what? They get stuck in your teeth.
1: They're not good, Kato.
2: Huh?
1: They're great.
2: I do like them. I like to go, you know what? I don't eat much cereal, but I'll go in and I'll buy the little boxes.
1: Uh-huh. Yeah. So you get a variety.
2: Yeah. So I get a variety. And I'll buy like 10 of those. I could have bought two large boxes. Yeah.
1: When I was a kid, my grandparents always had those when we came over. And we just thought it was the greatest thing ever to try all the different ones.
0: And that's why, the variety packs. I got you. I thought you were just talking about Frosted Flakes in general. Because I felt like it's more of an older grandpa, grandma. Cereal to me.
1: That's Frosted Flakes?
0: Yeah, I do.
1: And then, well, that doesn't make any sense. They're advertised by a giant tiger that says they're great.
0: I know, but they are just the sweet version of Corn Flakes.
2: Yeah.
0: And Corn Flakes, definitely old people cereal.
3: What's the one with the frog on it?
0: That's Sugar Smacks or Honey Smacks.
3: I like those.
0: Yeah.
3: Those are pretty good.
1: They are not in the top 10, sadly.
3: Oh. Go figure.
1: And I will mention a couple that didn't make the top 10 that surprised me. Fruit Loops was number 9. Fruit Loops are okay, but they got that artificial sugar taste to them. Mm-hmm. Or maybe it's the dye.
0: And if you get the generic one, it's Fruit Rings. you can save $2.
2: I'd buy Fruity Pebbles over Fruit Loops.
0: Uh-uh.
1: Okay, Fruity Pebbles is on the list.
0: Is it really?
1: Yeah, it's higher.
0: Because they're super sweet, though.
2: I know.
0: It's like eating a big old bucket of ice cream.
2: Super good.
1: That should be their slogan. Lucky Charms came in at number 8.
0: Yeah, but, I only want the marshmallows there.
2: Yeah.
0: It's kind of like, you're doing a little treasure hunt.
1: You can buy the marshmallows, and it's not a treasure hunt. There are so many marshmallows in there, it is easy to find them.
3: Make it real unlucky charms for anyone who eats after me, because I do pick the marshmallows out.
1: There's no charms in that.
0: Mm-hmm. And that's why it's a treasure hunt, because if you got kids, they go get all the marshmallows. They're like, what happened to them?
2: You grab the box and shake it upside down, trying to get them all to fall.
1: All right, this is the only healthy cereal that made it on the list, and I don't know if it should have been in there or not. Wheaties was number 7.
2: Gross.
1: I know, right?
0: Ooh, yeah.
1: Even the name admits that it's just a bunch of wheat.
2: I don't think I've ever bought that. Isn't like this like Cheerios kind
1: of? No. They're more like cornflakes with wheat.
2: Yeah. Oh.
0: And I've never don't have them. Sugar as much on them. You got to put sugar on it to make it even good.
2: I'm not a big sports fan, so Wheaties. I just always.
1: Or cereal fan.
0: And how did they advertise?

0: Because they would put sports figures on that. I'm like, I mean, this is really good for you. It's going to make you jump higher to eat this whatever it is.
1: Okay, this next one, I actually cheated on my diabetes and ate a little, one of those little plastic bowls of them that comes with the, like my, I was staying at my parents' house and my niece had some there and I stole one.
0: No.
1: Captain Crunch with Crunch Berries.
0: Okay, time
1: they
0: out.
1: Were just as good as I remembered.
0: Okay, did you just steal one Crunch Berry?
1: No, I stole one of the little plastic things I just told you about.
0: I got you.
2: Do you prefer the Crunch Berries or just the regular Captain Crunch?
1: I like
2: Crunch.
1: Captain Crunch the best.
3: I think I like the
1: Crunch Berries are too sweet. The Captain Crunch has a little caramelly flavor to it.
3: Peanut butter.
0: But you know what? When you smile after eating Captain Crunch and it's red and it's not the Crunch Berries that's making it red, it's the blood in your mouth because it's just ripped the shreds, the top. Of your roof of your mouth.
2: You have to pour milk and just set aside for 5 minutes before you do.
1: Number five was honeycombs. I haven't had those in forever.
0: Yeah. Had them last week.
1: Okay.
0: Really? Whole box, yeah. They're the big, looks like a little honeycomb is what it looks like.
1: Who would have guessed? All right, this one I have never tried in my life. It's called Cinnamon Life. So it's this Life cereal, but it's the cinnamon flavored.
0: It's good, too. Yeah.
4: Really, with cereal, you can add cinnamon to almost any of them, and it makes it better.
1: That is true. All right, number three, Kato, Fruity Pebbles, which I was surprised Cocoa Pebbles isn't on here, and I think Cocoa Pebbles are awesome.
2: I don't like the chocolate cereal. You still haven't said my favorite yet.
1: Oh, really? Yeah. Well, maybe it won't be this one, I guess. Cocoa Krispies. Is that the same thing as the brown Fruity Pebbles?
0: It kind of is, but Cocoa Krispies are like Rice Krispies that's chocolate.
1: Okay, I could eat that.
0: That's what it is.
2: Well, I gather.
0: Well, I was helping him out. I'm educated when it comes to cereal. Right. I am a cerealaholic.
1: Number one cereal.
4: It's got to be the Reese's one.
2: Cinnamon Toast Crunch is my favorite.
1: It is Cinnamon Toast Crunch.
0: And that has been that way for years.
1: I had some the other day, and they tasted like cardboard with cinnamon on them. I don't know if they were stale, but I was disappointed because I'm like, I'm getting ready to eat the best cereal there is.
4: Where are the Reese's Pieces or whatever they're called, they didn't make it anywhere on this list?
1: Not in the top 10, no.
4: Okay, well, which company paid for this? Because there's no way.
0: I've never had them.
4: Oh, my gosh.
0: That's like a Reese's Peanut Butter Cup.
2: And I love them.
4: And I'm not a big cereal person, but those things I can eat the whole box in one sitting.
1: Oh, left out one of my favorites too, Golden Grahams. I love Golden Grahams. They're coated with like a outer sugar coating.
2: I've never had those either.
0: I kind of feel like they're old people too.
1: But they're graham crackers with sugar around them.
0: It's in the name, Grahams. They sound like grannies.
1: Cocoa Puffs was also not mentioned, and Honey Bunches of Oats didn't make the list.
2: I don't know if I've ever had that.
0: How about Apple Jacks?
1: Not on the list.
2: Never had it.
0: Yeah.
4: What about the Crave with the chocolate in there?
2: The what?
1: Oh, they have little chocolate inside of them?
4: Yeah, it's like a little pillow, and instead of like fluffy, it's chocolate.
2: Do they still make the little mini chocolate chip cookies or what?
1: Oh, Chips Ahoy.
2: No,
0: that's the Cookie Crisp.
1: I've been eating those wrong.
2: Pour them in the bowl and put milk on them. That was good, though.
0: Yeah.

0: That's Post Malone and Morgan Wallen on the Hawk and Tom Show. It is 7 o'clock, cloudy, slight chance for showers this morning, a high of 66. Well, when you watch a nature show, do you root for the predator or the prey? Now, before you answer that question, I want you to think about it first.
1: Okay.
0: Because it says a lot about your personality.
1: The prey.
0: I want to talk about something else first. You know what?

0: Watching even short clips of nature shows like the Planet Earth shows boost people's feelings of awe and wonder and joy and amusement. Do you like those shows?
1: No.
0: You don't?
1: I cannot stand to watch animals attack each other.
0: Okay. All right. Well, we'll talk about that in just a second. They say that when you watch these shows, because it's not always about animals, sometimes it's showing you, you know, all the solar system or, you know, how the water comes up and changes the life and makes plants grow and this, that, and the other. But it helps reduce anxiety, fear, and tiredness when you watch these shows. Participants filled out surveys about their mood in this study that they did. They monitored facial mapping technology. They had also psychometric tests, whatever that is. Women experienced more dramatic emotional changes than men when watching the clips. And people ages between 16 and 24 showed the most reduction in feelings of nervousness and overburden and fatigue. So, a lot more going on there than you think. Then comes that moment where the lion is about to attack the gazelle.
2: And that's, I always feel torn with that because I'm rooting for the gazelle. But then when the lion does get the gazelle, I'm like, well, I mean, I'm glad that the lion got to eat, but I hate that it's the gazelle. If we could just send them burgers, you know, so they didn't have to eat the gazelle.
0: Yeah, can't do that. Can't do that. It's fair to say, though, the answer that you pick says a lot about your personality when you are watching these nature shows and you're rooting on the predator or the prey. A survey asked people, if you're watching the nature show, which one do you root for? 48% of people root for the prey to escape. 9% root for the predator. And 24% said, it's a hard question. I'm not sure, kind of like you.
2: Yeah, because you don't really want either of them to suffer.
0: Well, you know that that is providing food for the lion's family.
1: Yeah, but I don't want to see Colonel Sanders in a chicken farm.
3: Exactly.
1: You know?
0: Okay, slaughtering chicken.
1: Yeah, so I don't want to see the lion eat his dinner, you know?
3: Not only that, but if the lion doesn't get that one, he'll probably still go on and get something later. But that animal you're watching is either going to be dead or alive at the end.
0: But still, it's going to be kill something sooner or later.
1: I mean, right. I just don't need to see it.
0: Okay.
1: There's certain things. I can't watch, you know, any kind of violence on any video.
0: Okay, but you watch, you know what's so funny?
1: I watch American Horror Story because I know it's fake.
0: You watch the murder shows all the time, Dateline and all that stuff to figure out who's going to kill somebody. But and that's real life.
1: I don't watch them.
0: Who do you root for then?
1: The cops. I'm trying to help them solve it. But I'm not witnessing the murder. When Tom showed me a video one time.
3: Oh, don't even act like I was the instigator.
1: You were.
3: You started it.
1: But
3: you showed me the faces of death video where that woman walked across in front of a train.
0: But you don't want to see
1: her body parts fly.
2: Sorry,
1: I'll go ahead.
0: Yeah, but you don't want to watch.
3: Think of a bowling ball.
0: But you don't want to watch that gazelle die.
1: No, I don't, because, you know, the woman should not have been crossing the tracks.
3: Exactly.
1: The gazelle was just happily walking through a field.
0: Pouncing.
1: Yeah.
0: Bouncing.
1: Oh, God.
0: Men are three times more likely to root for the predator than women are.
2: Well.
0: When you're watching these shows.
3: Don't be dragging me in. I said prey.
2: Maybe this should be a pre-date quiz.
0: Well, that's a good question. If you mark predator,
2: the date is canceled.
0: Yeah. I remember my kids, we were watching, this is when they were real little, and there was this episode where there was cheering on this little baby goat because it got caught in this little stream or river and couldn't get out, and they was, trying to get out, and its mama was trying to help it, and all of a sudden this big, whatever it was, bear or something, grabbed it. And the kids looked at me like, what just happened to
1: you? Oh, gosh.
2: And got adopted by the bear family. They're going to live happily ever after, sweetie.
1: That's sad.
2: That's horrible.
0: Yeah, that was harder to explain than the birds and the bees. No, that's a nature show for you right there.
1: You know, I saw a video yesterday that warmed my heart. This big mama bear carrying her cub that was limp into a clinic. Walked through the, you know, open doors. The doors opened up. The staff ran and hid. And then once they realized the bear backed out, dropped the cub, they realized something was lodged in the cub's stomach, and they did surgery.
0: Are you kidding
1: me? I'm serious. Wow. This could not have been AI. I saw the video.
0: And right after that, he saw a bunch of kangaroos.

0: Who's bouncing on a trampoline.
1: It was deer. but yeah, they did surgery on the bear. Wildlife people got there and reunited the mom and the cub.
0: That's amazing.
1: The mom and cub walked out of the clinic, and I'm like, who's paying for that?
0: Okay.
1: What insurance plan did that bear
0: have? Why are you thinking that way? I'm like, we just saved a life there.
1: I know.
2: They walked out of the clinic, as in, like, she just sat in the waiting room and walked out together?
1: Pretty much.
0: Who's giving that bear mouth to mouth?
1: I don't know.
0: Like got something stuck in his throat. Or
1: I don't know, but that's what I like to
0: Or see. Shoving your hand down there to unlodge whatever's in there. Is that a fish right there? You putting my hand down that bear's mouth.
1: Poor animals.
0: Yeah. That's an amazing story.
1: Yeah. I don't know if it's real, but it made my day.
0: I want to go search for it now.
1: Okay.
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1: B93.7, good morning. This is the Hawk and Tom Show. It's going to be cloudy, slight chance for a shower and a high of 66 today. But then tomorrow, we're going to be back up to 76. So pretty mild, but a little bit warmer.
2: All you kids heading to school this morning, I want to tell you and inform you that National Punctuation Day is today. That's all you need to know, period. Or is that an exclamation? I don't know. That's why I'm in radio. It's because I'm lousy at punctuation. See, just now, you didn't even hear my semicolon, did you?
1: Mm-mm.
2: Question mark.
3: LOL.
2: What if we had to put all of all, you know, like when we do the LOLs and stuff, if you had to put all the punctuation marks after all your sentences that you said when you were communicating?
1: You do, whenever you do voice to text.
3: Yep.
2: Mm-hmm. Oh, that's why I don't do that.
3: Aw.
2: I'd get that wrong, too. I just pause.
3: My mom says, it never knows what I'm saying. I'm like, because you got to speak a little less Southern.

0: It's Miles Smith on the Hawk and Tom Show. We have a crank call coming your way in a few minutes. Slight chance for showers this morning and a high of 66.
1: They tell you when you're young to follow your dreams and find a job that you love so you'll never have to work another day in your life. And they're lying to you. Because no matter how much you love your job, it will eventually become work.
2: Yep.
1: They pay you for jobs for a reason. Now, there's certainly some jobs you may enjoy more than others. There are some jobs that you may hate less than others. But there's not any jobs out there that don't eventually become somewhat of a tedium to you.
0: I do think about the famous people that have to sing that song over and over that they've been singing for the past 20 years.
3: You know, when I do karaoke, I'm not talking about you.
0: I'm talking about the famous people that are on stage. And like, you know, and all the people in the audience are dying to hear that one song. And then in their head, they're going, I'm going to have to sing this song here.
2: Well, I went to see the Dave Matthews Band once, and he didn't sing one song that we played on the radio.
0: They never do.
2: And I hate that. Yeah. You know, people are there to hear your classics. Don't start nothing new on me.
0: Okay, thank you.
1: Well, here are some of the answers. They said that business travel sounds amazing, but no one realizes the long hours, crappy meals, and bland hotels.
0: And on the plane all the time.
2: Or in a car.
0: Mm-hmm. That would be bad.
2: Mm-hmm.
0: Yeah, it doesn't sound appealing to me. I mean, if you said business travel, I'm like, I don't want that job.
2: Mm-mm.
1: Yeah, but that's a young man's game. And when you're young and single, it can actually be a lot of fun. Once you got a family, it starts to be a chore.
4: Yeah, true. And if you have enough time in those cities, too, because sometimes it's back-to-back meetings, so you don't get a chance to really get out and explore.
0: Yeah.
4: You're stuck at the hotel.
1: Yeah, I have a friend who has to travel to Europe a lot for his company, and he rarely gets out of the meeting rooms, so he doesn't get to enjoy it. Living in Florida, some people said they prefer to visit. The summers were rough, which makes those people wimps, in my opinion, because Florida summers aren't particularly worse than ours.
0: I would agree. And when I was down there, too, everybody thinks, well, you're going to be at the ocean every day.
2: Yep.
0: I went to the ocean. I lived there like 3 or 4 years. I went there twice.
2: I have a friend that lives in Charleston, and she goes, I've always wanted to live at the beach. So I was talking to her one day, and I'm like, how many times you go to the beach? We hadn't been this year.
0: Yeah.
2: I'm like, you're in Charleston,
0: and
2: you never go to the beach.
0: Yeah.
2: But that's how it is.
1: All right. They said, being an artist. Painting sounds like fun until you're on your 900th painting, trying to figure out what to paint and how to do it so that it has some kind of significance and isn't just the same thing you've always done.
0: Well,
2: but don't you think there are some artists that just, I mean, I know hairdressers that have talked about retiring in the past, and they're like, I love what I do.
0: Yeah.
2: I love creating hair and making people happy. She's like, I'm like, you're standing all day, you're gossiping. She goes, I love it.
0: I heard someone say that kids, when you're talking to them about what they want to do in life, don't talk about the money thing.
2: Yeah,
0: the money aspect will come.
2: Mm-hmm.
0: Ask them how they want to serve people, because that's what you do in every job you have. You're serving people in some way. That, like, it might be in the food industry. You're serving them food, or like, we're trying to make them laugh and get information here on the Hawk and Tom Show.
1: That's horrible advice, because
0: it's not.
1: It really
0: that's,
1: is.
0: That's your opinion.
1: Well, you said the money will come. No, it won't necessarily come. If you think your idea is serving people is to be a social worker, you're going to be poor the rest of your life.
0: See, you're so focused on money.
1: No, you said the money will come, and I'm telling you that's wrong.
0: Okay, the money. Money will come. It's what I'm trying to explain is that you're going to make money somehow.
4: And money isn't everything. This is something John and I argue about, because when it comes to Michael, I'm like, he needs to do something he enjoys, because you're stuck working forever once you start. So you need to enjoy it. And John's like, Tori, things are way too expensive for enjoyment. You need to do something that makes money, and then he can enjoy his spare time.
1: And if you have enough money, you can do anything you want that you enjoy.
0: Well,
4: in your free time, but you are stuck to a job more. I mean, most people work more than they are home. So if you're enjoying it, at least to some aspect, your day today isn't going to be as miserable.
0: I agree.
1: I think you guys are looking too small. If you make it big enough, you don't have to do any of that. Like, start a business that makes money and then start handing off the responsibilities to other people and you make the money.
4: That's years of really hard work because John owns a business and he is stuck to that phone 24/7.
1: Sure. And when we started out here, I probably was doing 65, 70 hour weeks.
5: Do you not remember driving 2 hours to sell CDs and then driving 2 hours back after having been there?
0: Never worked that much. That was like maybe a couple months a year.
1: We were crazy, man. You guys have a good memory.
0: You have not worked that much.
1: We have. We don't do it now, but we have in the past. We built this.
0: I worked quite a bit.
2: That is funny. That made my... You know, we are making people laugh this morning.
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7: 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Happy birthday to Dawn Sylvie, Heather Kirk, Danielle Jenkins, Mike Collier, Denise Smith, Josh DeGuzman, Megan McClure, Amanda Bowling, Tina Harwood, Melissa Ellenberg, and Kim Eskew.
8: Well, we're going to wake them up at the Walmarts this morning. About time for a crank call with Thelma Hollister. She needs some walls.
9: Huh?
8: She's redecorating her house, needs some walls, so who would you call? Walmart. That's coming up next here in a second.

Hey, good morning. This is the Hawk and Tom Show at B93.7. It is 7:35 now. Slight chance for some showers this morning, then partly cloudy skies for you. High of 66. Well, Thelma's trying to redecorate her home a little bit, so she needs some walls. Where do you call? Or who do you call when you want some walls? Well, we thought it'd be fun to call Walmart. See if they're awake this morning.

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1: Phew.
0: Okay.
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2: She is.
1: Bless her heart.
0: All right, I got the number ready to go here. Hey, make some walls.
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5: Thank you, Jason Walmart. How may I help you?
6: Yes. Hello there. My name's Thelma Hollist. H-O-L-I-S-T-O. I'm 83 years old. And I need to speak to someone about buying a wall.
5: Buying a what?
6: A wall. Me and my husband are redecorating my house.
5: Uh-huh.
6: And I was speaking with someone, and they told me that I should call y'all to buy a wall there.
5: A wall? You mean like a wall unit?
6: Like a wall. Now, do they come with wallpaper already on them, or do you paint them, or are they just plain white?
5: We don't have walls. Not that I know of.
6: Well, it's Walmart, right?
5: Yeah.
6: Walmart. So you sell walls there?
5: No, ma'am. Let me put you through to Hardware, and you can ask what she has over there. Hold on for a minute, okay?
6: Yes.
7: Hey.
8: Hardware, may I help you?
6: Yes. I have a question. I was speaking to the lady up front, and she has transferred me to you.
8: Uh-huh.
6: Can you answer me questions about the walls?
8: Do what, ma'am?
6: Can you answer me questions about buying walls?
8: Buying walls?
6: Yeah, buying walls.
8: Buying a wall?
6: Yeah. I'm just curious, do they come with the wallpaper on them, or do you have to paint them?
8: We don't carry that.
6: You don't carry what?
8: Wall.
6: You don't carry walls?
8: No.
6: Well, it's Walmart.
8: I'm sorry, ma'am. You'll probably have to go to Lowe's and get something like that.
6: Well, I feel so dumb right now. My friend down the street, Ella Mae Jenkins, I've been redecorating my home. I watch that Extreme Home Makeover.
8: Uh-huh.
6: Yeah, do you watch that?
8: Yes, I do, ma'am.
6: Yeah, me too, and I was watching, and I told my husband, Harold, that I'd like to redecorate my house. And Ella Mae Jenkins told me that y'all sold walls there.
8: Are you want wallpaper?
6: No, I want to buy a wall. It's Walmart. Y'all have a bunch of walls there, right?
8: No, we don't sell walls here. We just, it's just our name, Walmart.
6: Well, y'all should change your name then if it don't sell walls. That's confusing me.
8: I'm sorry. It's just the name, Walmart.
6: Well, my husband, I was going to put a wall right up in my living room because he talks all the time. You okay?
8: Mm-hmm.
6: All right. He talks all the time, and I was going to cut myself off from him.
8: You do?
6: Yeah.
8: You want to cut yourself in where he can stay on that side and you stay on this side?
6: Exactly. And I was going to put a wall right up in my living room. Okay.
8: Well, ma'am, you'll have to call Lowe's or something like that, okay?
6: And buy my walls there. Do they have them? Are they already got wallpaper on them? Or?
8: Yes, ma'am.
6: They do? I can just buy a wall there?
8: Uh-huh.
6: What size would they come in?
8: I couldn't tell you that, ma'am.
6: All right. Well, you've been very helpful, so y'all don't have walls at Walmart.
8: No, we sure don't, ma'am. Bye-bye, ma'am.
6: Yeah, okay. I'm sorry. Thank you for talking to me today, and I'll call Lowe's, all right?
8: Okay.
6: All right. You've been
8: bye-bye.
6: Very nice. All right.
8: Mm-hmm.
6: Okay. All right. Goodbye now. Well,
3: oh,
6: I guess I'll call Lowe's then or Home Depot. That's Crank Call this week here on the Hawk and Tom Show.
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1: 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All right, it's going to be cloudy. A slight chance of showers today and a high of 66. You know, talking about the kids, they say that the kids that listen to classical music grow up smarter. You know, September is Classical Music Month. And sometimes, you know, I think classical music's kind of a scam. You pay big money to go see, you know, somebody like Beethoven live in concert, and then you find out it's a cover band.
2: The disappointment.
1: Yeah. I'm like, that ain't Beethoven up there.
3: I can tell.
1: Okay. Here's some fun music for you this morning. Get you up and going.

0: That's Britney Spears on the Hawk and Tom Show, B93.7. We're hanging out with you this morning, having some fun. 7:52 now, and you got a slight chance for showers this morning. High of 66. You know, I got the questions we would love to ask while you're out on a date, but you don't. There's plenty of things running through your head when you're sitting across the table, what you really want to know about that person. For example, are you mentally unstable? You'd like to be able to ask that question.
1: You can pretty tell. You can pretty much tell.
0: Yeah.
2: They hide it sometimes.
1: Yeah.
2: I got fooled a few times, and I fooled a couple people, too.
0: There you go. Alternative phrasing would be, is anyone in your family cuckoo for Cocoa Puffs? Are you okay? You all right there? That's one you won't ask, but it's one that you would like to ask. Another question you'd love to ask on a date, but you don't. Does anyone else think they're dating you right now?
3: I think that's okay to ask.
0: On a first date?
3: Why not?
0: Yeah.
2: I wish I had done that. I dated a chick for 3 months that was dating someone else.
3: Oh, man.
1: Or maybe he was dating her while she was dating you.
2: Mm. No, she was... She was definitely lying because she said that she was being stalked by her ex. And what she meant was he was coming to pick her up for dates.
0: Okay. Aww. Was it while you were on a date? Like, oh, he's here to pick me up.
1: No, Uber's here.
2: She would end them early with an excuse. Wow. And then she would go on a date with him.
3: Oh,
0: so
3: man.
0: That's sad. Does anybody else think you're dating does anyone else think they're dating you right now? So that one's the one you don't want to ask, but you should. Why did your last relationship really end? You know, this will come up eventually, but you want the unedited version of the story. It's a bad sign if they say his ex hated how much he flirted or something like that. It's like you'd like to know that.
3: Well, and if he or she breaks up with so many people because, oh, they're crazy. My ex is crazy. You start to realize, you're like, okay, well, you are the common denominator.
0: Yeah.
2: Yeah, but you don't ask about other dating life on a first date.
1: You should be able to ask

0: for references.
1: Yeah. Mm-hmm.
0: You should call the exes and say, all right, tell me what happened.
2: But again, this is not something you ask on the first date. And the best part is the really crazy ones will volunteer it. Like Tori said, the ones that are like, oh, man, all my other exes were crazy. I had to break up with them. That's pretty much, you know.
3: Okay. How many exes are you still in touch with is a question you'd like to ask on a date, but you don't.
0: I'm in touch with mine.
3: I know.
0: For the majority of mine. So, I mean, we're friends.
3: Okay.
0: After a time.
3: Some people can do that, but some other people cannot.
4: That's true.
3: And a lot of people have issues with that.
4: Yeah, I personally don't keep exes in my life. I don't feel like that's... Yeah.
0: Well, it's not like I hang out with them, but...
4: Well, I mean, and everybody's different, but for me, I'm like, you're a great person. I wish you the best, but I just don't feel like it's healthy to keep that in my life.
2: I have some like that are Facebook friendly, but we don't hang out.
0: Yeah, I mean...
2: But you're single, too, so it doesn't matter what you do.
0: You're right. But every once in a blue moon, you say hey, you might run into them somewhere at a party.
4: But kind of like Tom was saying, I don't know once you get in a relationship if that's the best.
3: All right, another question you'd love to ask on a date, but you don't. How do you fight? You know, everybody gets angry at some point in a relationship, so it'd be nice to know how they fight. It could save you a lot of trouble to know what type of behavior to expect in the future when you do get in an argument. Like, do you hold grudges and become passive-aggressive and punish me over and over? Do you just blow up right then and there and just let it... Do you let it build up over time? Do you give the silent treatment?
0: I pull hair. You know what? I used to be a screamer, yeller, name-calling... break things, and Tom, over the years, he's taught me to talk. Mm-hmm. Don't raise your voice. You don't have to raise your voice. You can have a conversation.
3: Just say some mean things to discuss. To him right in front.
0: Yeah, I mean, you don't have to raise your voice to call her a witch.
3: Now, did Tom teach you because y'all were fighting?
0: Just from what he said, you know, dealing with his wife. I mean,
2: my wife taught me. She's the one who, and what I learned from her is not to hold it over.
0: Right.
2: I'll get in a fight. We'll argue. It can be something stupid like where to go for dinner. And then I'll be in a foul mood, upset. And she'll come up and she's like, hey, let's go do this. And I'm like, she's not mad anymore. I'm like, maybe I shouldn't be either.
4: And John's like that. Our first big fight, I was in tears and I'm like, okay, well, this was fun. And he's like, girl, what is wrong with you? He's like, we're fine. It was an argument. I'm like, we're okay.
3: All right, and finally, it's a question you'd love to ask on a date, but you don't. Would you date yourself?
0: Yes, I would.
4: I would not.
0: Kato has. Yeah. That's why I got mirrors all in my house.
3: You know,
0: I'm like, hey, what's up, sexy?
3: Depending on how they answer those, like, why? Why not? Why wouldn't you date yourself? That would reveal a lot of stuff.
0: I'm a fun person.
3: Yeah.
0: I'm the life of a party. I'm nice.
4: Humble.
3: If you saw you on a dating site, would you go out with yourself?
0: I'd swipe right.

0: That's Ariana Grande on the Hawk and Tom Show at B93.7. Only in the South would you hear it. And I was like, that's Ariana. It's 8:03 now, guys. Slight chance for showers this morning. High of 66.
1: Earlier on.

0: on the show, I was trying to tell you some things that are overrated. I did not get through with that, but I do have a list of things that are underrated as well. And these are some of the things that people don't realize just how awesome they can be. First of all, a lot of people don't give enough credit to the bottom half of their CVS receipt.
1: Okay, well, I've not looked at it.
0: Those coupons can really add up. You should take a look.
1: It'll take me a while to read it.
0: Pauly Shore movies. If you watch them on the right night, in the right mood, with the right buzz, they're kind of funny.
2: Biodome.
0: There you go.
2: How about that?
1: I can't tell you last time I watched a Pauly Shore movie. Yeah. Now, Adam Sandler, this last week. Happy Gilmore.
0: Underrated, Little Caesars. Where else can you get pizza, breadsticks, and sauce for $4?
1: Yeah.
0: Nowhere.
3: Mm-hmm. And it's actually not terrible pizza.
0: It's not. I worked there for several years in high school. They use real mozzarella cheese. All the ingredients were legit. It was decent pizza. Mm-hmm.
1: Do they still have that crazy bread?
0: Yeah, that's the crust with some butter and Parmesan.
1: I love that.
3: Yum.
1: Yeah, it's been a while.
0: It's a medium-sized crust cut into 8 strips. And run through the oven with butter.
2: All right.
0: And Parmesan.
2: Caesar's menu right now.
1: Yeah. He's talking about crazy bread. We'll make a run this morning.
0: Things that people have underrated are guinea pigs. They are wildly underrated as pets. Unlike dogs, they're not hyper. Unlike cats, they're not sociopaths. And to be honest, they're kind of cute and easy to take care of, and their poop's easy to clean.
1: I disagree.
2: Why are they called guinea pigs?
0: From New Guinea.
2: Because they don't look anything like a pig.
1: Okay, I had a hamster. It's like a smaller version of that. And you got to clean out their cage, and it stinks to high heaven because those little red chips that are in there. It smells good when you clean out the cage at first. Then about a week later, it smells like pee.
3: Plus, if you get one that's not super nice, their bite hurts a lot more than you would think.
1: It does, don't it?
3: Yes.
1: Yeah.
0: Are we talking about hamsters now or guinea pigs?
1: About the same. Guinea pigs will bite you, too.
3: I was going to say, I've never had a guinea pig, but I had a hamster, and her name was Xena, and she was extremely mean.
0: Yeah. I don't have hamsters on my list. But guinea pigs, highly underrated. My niece had one named Cake, and it was so cute because you would walk in the room, and it would start hopping on all four little legs, and they're not very big legs, and it would hop up and down like about a quarter inch because it was like, oh, someone might give me a treat. And we usually would because it was so cute.
3: Aww. So I guess there's a major difference between them?
0: I believe so. Hamsters are little rodents that run around. Guinea pigs just sit there most of the time, and they don't move a lot.
1: Huh. Hamster's fuzzy, like a guinea pig.
3: I had
1: both of them. I had a guinea pig when I was a kid, and I had hamsters.
3: Yeah.
1: And a couple of our hamsters escaped the compound.
3: Yeah.
1: So I'm guessing they had some mice babies and had some furry mice with longer tails because hamsters have short tails.
3: Interesting.
0: Grandpa's stories are underrated.
1: Why, yeah.
0: You get a little alcohol in Grandpa, pretty soon he'll be telling you about his time in the military, and you don't know what you'll find out. You may have brothers and sisters in Europe.
1: My kids wanted to hear my dad's stories, because he had some really weird ones out there, like the time he pumped up his brother's bottom.
2: Oh, wow.
1: With the air pressure hose.
3: Oh, my.
1: Yeah. Don't do that. That's illegal.
2: Family reunions are fun at your house.
1: Oh, well, we don't do that anymore. I mean, we learned our lesson, but that was a fun story. Like, tell us that one again, Grandpa.
0: McDonald's coffee's underrated. Like Starbucks, minus half hour wait, and you don't have to pay $20 for it.
2: My mom says that is the best coffee.
0: I've heard a lot of people speak highly of it.
2: She gets coffee everywhere. Every time she gets in a car, she'll pull through somewhere and get coffee. And she said McDonald's is about, if it's fresh.
1: Is it hot or is it the cold coffee?
2: Hot.
1: Okay, yeah.
2: Cold.
1: Yeah.
0: Another thing that is underrated is junior college.
2: Yeah.
0: It is probably going to be that you don't have a job waiting for you anyway, so at least you won't have debt.
2: Mm-hmm.
0: And to be fair, let's be really honest about this. There's a lot of trades out there who are making a killing right now without a four-year degree. Welding, there's a lot of jobs, HVAC. those jobs are paying really well.
2: And even if you want a four-year, you could do 2 years at a junior college or a tech school that will transfer to a university, and that's the cheapest way to go.
0: I know a lot of people that go to Greenville Tech, and they either get a two-year degree or they go on to another school.
1: Mm-hmm. Well, and I got a six-year degree in my college.
2: Yeah, in high school, too, right?
1: No. No, that was only five.
0: And then shopping at Goodwill is underrated.
1: Yeah.
0: And I think some people are aware of this, but not only will you find great deals, but if you time your visit just right, you can tell Pauly Shore how underrated his movies are, too.
1: Oh, there you go.
0: So I know my my wife and especially my daughter, they love hitting Goodwill on the day they get their new stuff. Because you just never know when you're going to stumble on something that was actually worth something at one point in time.
1: Well, you hear about people finding, you know, sweaters or whatever, and it happened to be one that a basketball player wore, and it's worth $250,000.
0: No, yeah. Haven't heard of that.
1: Yeah, it just happened the other day.
0: I have heard stories about people, like, finding name brand stuff, though, like Gucci and, you know, major designer stuff.
2: And I know someone that does thrift store shopping a lot, and they said that a lot of times now they're costing as much as a regular store. That
1: really?
2: They know that they'll get people in there thinking they're finding bargains, and it's the same price of a Walmart, or it's not really a discount as much.
1: Guess
2: as
1: we're
2: going
1: to have to take it to the flea market then. Those prices stayed the same.
0: My daughter does hauls, like not videos, but she'll come into my room and show me her haul, and she'll come in with like 30 things that cost a total of $18.
1: Wow.
0: So if you shop right, you can get good deals.
1: Yeah. I can get five DVDs for $5 at the flea market.
2: Yeah, you can get a goat, too, and a chicken. You can't get that at Goodwill.
0: They don't have goats or chickens.
2: They should.
1: Yeah. But what's when they bring in the new goats and chickens day? You got to go shopping.
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2: 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It's 8:14 now on the Hawk and Tom Show. I got a shower or two this morning saying high of 66. Study shows average person touches their smartphone how many times? How many times a day you think you touch your smartphone?
3: Yes.
2: It surprised me.
3: I'm sorry, 300?
2: 300. Okay, higher?
4: 325.
2: We're playing the prices yes. Right now. 2,000 times, more than 2,000 times a day, you are touching your smartphone. I got an app for mine. It just touches it for itself. I can't believe that. I want to count today. I mean, I've already touched about 267 times.
3: Okay, I'm going to start with one.
2: But now think about it. Like, Tom's over here texting right now. He's texting
3: he
2: a word.
3: He plays games over there.
2: Well, he's playing games, but he's texting.
1: I'm wishing our listeners happy birthday.
2: But as he touches it, every time he's typing something in, you're touching your phone. So they're counting those touches as well.
4: Oh, wow.
2: Yeah.
4: Okay.
2: Yeah, it's a lot.
3: That's a lot.
2: I'm letting Tom.
1: Happy birthday, Dawn, Varner, Sylvie.
2: Tom's catching up on his birthdays this morning.

Hey, morning, this is the Hawk and Tom Show, 822 now. Ain't got a slight chance for showers this morning, high of 66. Well, let's see how well your family's doing in this area. Have the most common house rules parents have for their kids. These are the top ones they mention. 54% of parents in the U.S. think they're more relaxed about the rules that they have.

0: than their parents had for them. I would agree. My parents had a lot more rules than I think I do. And I have the most common rules of the house parents have for their kids. We were talking about this one the other day, having dinner together as a family. Mm-hmm. Only 44% of parents say that's a house rule.
1: And it shows.
0: Yeah, okay. It's because they're a lot more relaxed than they used to be. I have to clean the table after dinner. 46% of the family say they do that. I think that's important that the kids need to put their plate over by the sink and, you know, a lot of times even help with the dishes.
1: Yep.
2: Yeah.
0: Okay.
3: My kids help with the dishes. They don't wash them, but they help carry them over to the sink and rinse them.
1: They could put them in the dishwasher.
0: All
3: they
0: right.
3: could, but God, that's a lot to ask. I don't even do that.
1: It's a lot to ask. It shows.
0: Most common house rules parents have for their kids. 41% said no phones at the table.
1: Nope, we didn't.
0: Mm-hmm. Well, I know. Okay, well, we didn't have that.
1: I'm talking about we don't now. I mean, even when we go out to eat, we pretty much keep our phones put away and we talk as a family.
0: Okay.
2: Yep.
0: All right. No yelling in the house. 36% said that. That's the house rules there.
2: That can't be a house rule in our house because I swear my husband is deaf.
0: Okay.
2: There are so many. John, dinner's ready.
0: Yeah.
2: John, dinner.
0: Yeah.
2: John! Yeah. And then he's like, why are you yelling? I'm like, are you kidding me?
0: Hey, my kids will be yelling at each other, and I'm like, you know, stop yelling at each other. And I'm yelling at them.
2: And so. My parents would be like, take it outside. I don't care. Kill each other. Just do it outside.
0: Okay. Helping carry the groceries in the house. 37% have said that is an important house rule.
2: And my son loves doing that, but he's like a year and a half. So he'll get the bag and he's
1: driver.
2: Like, you know, you got to start early or they really end up on the wrong side of the law.
0: He's dragging the eggs off the sidewalk.
2: And he's grunting the whole way. He's like, ugh.
0: Why are these eggs cracked?
3: So basically, the problem we ran into was you would have the kids help and it would slow things down so much that you got really bad about just doing it yourself because it was easier and faster, and then it became a habit. And that's the hard part for us. Wasn't that we were trying to spoil them. It was that you just were like, I want to get this done, and it's easier to get it done.
0: Even when the kids are doing like chores and stuff, vacuuming, anything like that, dusting, it just makes a mess sometimes.
2: But I read that a rushed childhood is an anxious adulthood. And so I try to tell myself when I am like, okay, I'll just do it. I'm like, no, back up. Let him do it. Yeah. All the eggs are broken, but he's happy.
1: Scrambled eggs for dinner.
3: My son used to mow the lawn, and we would get letters from the HOA when he was 5.
0: All right, most common house rules parents have for their kids, always putting things back where they found them. 46% of the parents said that. I think that's a good one. I find that, like, there'll be a pair of scissors on the back of the toilet. I'm like, who left those there? What are y'all doing in here? Like, somebody got to get these scissors off the toilet.
1: You know, God knew I didn't need to have kids because that will drive. Everything has its place in my home.
0: Well,
1: so when I need something, I know exactly where it's at. But I know when you live with a group of, you know, a whole family, things are going to be misplaced.
0: Also, shoes all over the place. It's like the shoes go right beside the door when you come in. Just take them off there because you'll find shoes all over the place.
1: That was almost one of my reasons for divorce.
0: Yeah, okay.
1: Tripping over shoes when I walked in the house.
0: Clothes underneath bed, like you're, you know, trying to get all the laundry done, like put the clothes in the dirty clothes hamper. So you need to put the stuff back where you found it. Where's the salt shakers? Near my bedroom, Dad. Okay, what happened there?
1: I don't even want to know.
0: Well, you'll find they'll take food up there late at night and leave big nasty plates in their room.
2: Oh, you're going to get bugs.
0: Well, we have an exterminator for that. Can you hit that room a little bit more than the other ones? All right. And then always saying please and thank you. 50% of the parents said that is a house rule.
3: Only 50%?
0: Only for, yes.
1: Wow. And it shows.
0: It's a lot relaxed. Yeah. They're more relaxed nowadays. And then finally, before you can play, you have to finish your homework or clean your plate.
2: I thought you were going to say pay.
0: I don't get it.
3: Pay to play.
2: Mm-hmm.
1: That's at Dave and Buster's.
0: Oh. Okay. Yeah, but do you remember that? Like, you know, I want to go outside. Tommy's out there waiting for me right now.
1: Yep. Mm-hmm.
0: So I want to go out. Well, you got to clean your plate or, you know, you need to finish your homework.
2: And the funny thing is I'd sit there and argue it, too, which only took me longer to get outside. Like, had I just shut my mouth and done what Mom asked, I would have been outside sooner.
0: Yeah, I know. Here's a friend, Derek Stroop, talking about cleaning his plate.
4: My generation, everything was based around food. All of our rewards was based out. Born in the 80s, raised in the 90s. For us, if you wanted to see your friends, you had to clean your plate. You wanted to go outside, you got to clean your plate. Clean your plate. That's all we ever heard. Now my doctor's like, my man, you cannot clean your plate. I mean, that's what eating was important. I mean, for us, I mean, I eat food for kids in Africa I hadn't even met before. I didn't even like mushrooms, but if it helped them get back on their feet, I'm the guy.
5: Fall is a vibe. So, what's yours? Do you go wild? Or get a little nostalgic? Do you like to cozy up indoors? Or kick it outdoors? Whatever you fall for, get shoes that get you. We've got the trends. You bring the vibes. DSW, let us surprise you.

0: Fall is a vibe. So, what's yours? Do you go wild? Or get a little nostalgic? Do you like to cozy up indoors? Or kick it outdoors? Whatever you fall for, get shoes that get you. We've got the trend. You bring the vibes. DSW, let us surprise you.
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2: 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This is the Hawk and Tom Show. Cloudy, slight chance for a shower, and a high of 66. That's going to really start making it feel like fall now. Ooh. And that's when it really gets fun at Mad World Haunted Attraction, because you can feel the October in the air. It's almost here, and that means you can go out and have an incredibly fun night on the whole. The whole family can take advantage of this. And it's not just a haunted trail. There is so much to do. Of course, the Haunted Trail is absolutely phenomenal with professional actors. They actually build things out there in the woods, like the insane asylums and the redneck houses and the butcher's shops. There's just unbelievable amount of work that goes into this. And then they also have the fun things to do, like the food trucks and the axe throwing and the ghost town putt-putt golf. There's just a lot going on out there. You're going to have fun. And if you do have kids that are scared or adults that are scared of the monsters, they can wear the no scare medallion and not have to worry about that either. So they take care of pretty much everyone to make sure you have a good time at Mad World Haunted Attraction.
3: 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It's 8:34 now. Slight chance for those showers, like Tom said. High 66 today. And telling you this earlier, Ella Langley's Choosing Texas set a record with 23 weeks as America's number one song, dethroning Mariah Carey's All I Want for Christmas Is You. And two things on that. First, I'd like to sincerely apologize for getting All I Want for Christmas Is You stuck in your head when I just mentioned All I Want for Christmas Is You. I'm almost ready for that song.
4: I don't want a lot for Christmas.
3: And okay, Cato, he really got it stuck in your head. No disrespect to Ella, too, but 20 years from now, Choosing Texas won't be playing on the loudspeakers at Target while you're doing the Christmas shopping. I'm just saying. I mean, she did dethrone Mariah there, but I don't think we're getting rid of that one. Mm-mm. I don't think we'll see Choosing Texas. We might. Who knows? Maybe Choosing Christmas, I can tell, right? We'll listen to it now, though. Here is Ella Langley at B93.7. It's 8:35.

0: That's Olivia Rodrigo. This is the Hawk and Tom Show. It's 8:44 now. Slight chance for showers this morning. A high of 66.
1: I've been watching YouTube videos of this guy. I think it's Dr. Insanity or something. But he basically shows police videos of people who are being arrested. A lot of them are people that just go insane whenever the police get there and they end up fighting with the cops and getting arrested. And I'm convinced that there's just a really lot of stupid people out there. Like, these people will call the police themselves and end up getting arrested because they've just lost their mind. And they think they're right about something and they're screaming about it. Or one of my favorites is DUI people, because they're drunk and they're really acting stupid.
2: Yeah, I like the DUI people. They call and say there's a drunk driving and it's them. And they didn't realize it was them.
1: Well, I watched some DUI people do some pretty wild stuff. There was a lady, she wasn't even driving. She was at her house, but she went outside, called the police several times to report her friend, who she wanted arrested because she said her friend stole something from her. And it turned out her friend had stolen her car keys. And they hadn't stolen her car keys. They took them from her because she was trying to drive and she was tore up drunk.
0: Yeah.
1: So the police had told her after the first two 911 calls that if she did it again, she would get arrested. But she did it again. And so they said, ma'am, we're going to arrest you for public intoxication. Would you please blow into this breathalyzer? And she kept saying, can I just go home now? And they're like, ma'am, you either say, yes, you're going to blow on the breathalyzer, or anything else you say will mean no. And she'd be like, can I just go home? And they would do this several times.
0: Yeah.
1: So finally, they're getting ready to take her into a custody. And all of a sudden, she looks over near the officer, and she starts going... And the guy's like, are you trying to blow in the breathalyzer? So he gets the breathalyzer out and sticks it in her mouth, and she blows in it. And she blows like a 0.14 or something, pretty high. And so they end up arresting her for public intoxication, which was kind of light considering what they could have got her for abusing the 911 system.
2: Is that a harsher offense?
1: I think it actually could be.
2: Okay.
1: Because she wasn't driving. She was just public intoxication, which I think is like you stay till you get unintoxicated and you get a ticket.
2: Yeah. But public, was she in her own yard?
1: She was in the street out in front of her house.
0: Causing a ruckus.
1: And she's basically, I mean, they let her off lighter than what they could have charged her with. But here's another story today of a woman who was pulled over, 43 years old. She crashed her Mini Cooper into a police cruiser and then kept going. So the cop turned on his lights, chased her down, pulled her over, smelled alcohol, and took her to jail. Well, now we've learned even more about the case, because when they got to jail, Erin said she needed to use the bathroom, and they allowed her to do that as long as the door was cracked open and a female officer was nearby, because they did not want her to drink from the sink before the breathalyzer test to try to dilute the amount of alcohol in her mouth.
0: Uh-oh.
1: Well, she came up with something better. She peed in the toilet, and she did that standing up, for whatever that's worth.
2: Well, I mean, women hover.
1: Sometimes, yeah. Then she placed her hands inside the toilet, scooped up a

0: mixture of the water and consumed it.
1: Oh boy.
2: Gross.
0: Yeah. That did not work though. She still blew a 0.26. Yeah. More than three times the legal limit.
1: I mean, that would make it worse because all that alcohol she'd been drinking is like you get double dipping right there.
3: Now, why did she wait until after she used it?
0: I don't know the answer to that.
4: I think I do. She's sitting there going, how can I drink some water? Oh, I should have did that before. And so she still attempted to do it.
1: Yeah.
0: And this is her second offense, so she's not new to the whole DUI thing. You know, that's something else. I'll give most people, okay, you messed up on a DUI, because it's easy for someone, not at 0.26, you've messed up bad, but it's easy for someone to have maybe one drink too many at dinner and drive home, get caught at a stop or something, and you know, you learn. You're like, I made a mistake, I've learned from it. But once you start moving into 2, 3, 4, and 5, you're a menace to society at that point.
4: Years ago, I'm at this old bar that's not even open. Old men went there, and I'm sitting around, and I'm hearing them talk, and they got talking about their DUIs.
1: Oh, wow.
4: And one of them goes, oh, DUIs ain't what they used to be back in the day. And I'm just laughing. I'm like, I wanted to go, how many have you had?
1: Yeah.
4: Are you a professional? But I also know the story of a guy who just wanted to listen to a sports game on the radio.
0: Right.
4: He went out to his car. He'd been drinking. Went out to his car. One of the neighbors saw it and got suspicious and called the police. They arrested him for DUI.
0: Yeah, that
4: he wasn't even driving. He was in his driveway.
1: Listen,
4: he had
1: to
4: the keys in the ignition, listening to the game.
0: Yeah.
4: And because of that, he went to jail.
0: There's a lot of stuff like that where it's law was written to try to make sure you couldn't abuse it the other way, but then that does make you not trust the other guys in that case.
3: Right. I wonder how awkward that neighborly relationship was after that.
0: Oh, I bet, man.
4: I think they moved.
0: Which one?
4: The guy that got arrested.
0: Oh, well, I think the guy that called would be moving in my situation.
4: People need to mind their own business.
0: If he wasn't driving.
1: How about if you're in your backyard, you know, and you're having a cookout, and one of your friends gets rowdy?
0: Depends on how rowdy they get, but I mean, you're allowed to be drunk in your backyard.
1: So you can't do it in your driveway, though.
0: In a car.
3: In the car
4: he was sitting in a car with the ignition.
1: I
4: guess it was running to keep the battery from dying, but he wasn't going to drive.
1: Yeah.
4: That's just.
0: He should have been in the garage.
1: Tom.
0: Well, you would crack the door open a little.
4: True.
1: Yeah.
4: Huh.
1: Why did he go out to his car in the first place?
4: I don't know.
1: He couldn't hear it, like in the house, was wife upset with him or something?
4: I don't recall the story, but when he gets
0: that phone
4: call. What
0: was his middle name?
3: Social Security number? You got that?
0: Well, just
4: this is why I drink.
0: The reason I bring this up is a public service announcement. Don't drink pee water after you get a DUI. It won't help.
4: Be nice to police officers.
0: That's a good idea, too.
4: I carry Krispy Kreme coupons in my car.
0: Cato, you're going to be in jail for a long time.
1: Yeah.
0: You might get arrested on the way home today.
4: I'm gonna sleep.
0: That was Cato.
4: I'm going to sleep here.
0: His middle name is...
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4: 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Cloudy, slight chance for a shower and a high today of 66. We're moving up to 76, but with sunny skies tomorrow. Going to be a beautiful day.
5: Tom was just telling us about this unusual story where a lady, she was arrested because she'd been drinking a little bit too much. And this is going to tie in. Pharmacists say, this is the question they get asked most often. Well, pharmacists will get asked, can I drink alcohol with this medication?
6: Are you serious?
5: Yeah, that's the number one answer or a question that they'll get asked most often.
6: And they'll say no, but they won't know.
5: Okay.
6: Antibiotics not work as good.
5: I don't think they work at all, do they?
6: What?
5: Have you been drinking?
6: That's what the hearsay. That's hearsay.
7: You'll feel better about the symptoms.
4: 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Right?
8: That's what ChatGPT is for.
5: There you go. Hey, coming up, that key word, winning that trip to New York to see Harry Styles. So stick around. That's coming up in a minute.

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0: Hey, good morning. This is the Hawk and Tom Show. It is 9:01 now. Keyword, you know it. You can win that trip to New York to see Harry Styles. It is girls. So that'll be a lot of fun for you. Cloudy, a slight chance of showers, it looks like, this morning, then a high of 66. Hey, let's talk about the rich people. You want to?
1: I always do.
0: Got some fun facts. Are you just talking about them in a good way or a bad way?
1: Depends on the person.
0: Okay.
2: It depends on the person, Hawk.
0: Saw this in the news. So Nike co-founder Phil Knight and his wife Penny donating $1 billion to the University of Oregon. Now, Knight earned his business degree from Oregon in 1959 and then later co-founded Nike with Coach Bill Bowerman. And these people have already donated $1 billion back in 2016. So that's a lot of money. Their net worth stands at $25.1 billion.
3: Don't they do their uniforms too? For the football team, they just make them for free and give it to them or something?
0: Probably so. I don't know. I don't have that information. I just know they make a lot of money.
1: Why do people donate that much money to a university that makes a lot of money off students? Why not go in and take that $1 billion and pay off some of the
0: it's their money. They can spend it however they want to.
4: Cato has a very good question.
1: Yeah, there's people struggling trying to get a college degree that's going to have debt the rest of their lives. The university doesn't need any more money.
0: Well, the reason they wanted this is that they wanted to have an engineering school.
1: Of course, with their name on the building. School.
4: Exactly.
1: To show people off.
4: Exactly.
0: Wow. So you really are judgmental.
4: No, he's not. He's absolutely right.
0: No, you're getting inside their head.
4: It's like...
0: You don't know their
4: motivation. He's not talking inside their head. He's talking about the practical effects of what they're doing. Yes. They could pay for students' college if they really cared about education. Instead, they're paying to put their name on a building.
0: They're
4: just
0: providing.
4: Like whenever the government paid off all those businesses back in 2008 and people couldn't make their house payments and lost their homes, but they gave the banks the money, but they didn't give the people the money so they could give it to the bank and still keep their home.
0: Mm-hmm. Okay.
1: And when you donate all your money to some foundation owned by your family, all that's doing is money laundering is all it is.
3: Okay, you've convinced me. Eat the rich.
4: No, don't eat. I just don't participate.
3: Okay. They do make good points. If you did care, there's a different way to go about it.
0: Well, who is that? Then go ahead and give your money to
3: I do donate. I donate to St. Jude every single month. Thank you very much.
0: This is not an attack.
1: If I had $20 billion, I'd give $1 billion to help people that are in need.
0: Okay.
1: And I know people with money that help a lot of people locally.
0: They're starting an engineering school there.
4: The school is going to charge for it and make a ton of money.
0: But that's their prerogative. They made the money. They can
4: You're absolutely right. But we also have the prerogative to point out that it's not a charitable thing. It is them.
0: How do you know? You don't know that.
4: I just explained it to you.
0: No, do not understand. Get him on the show and let's talk to him.
4: It has nothing to do with him. The fact is what they're doing with the money will not help individual students.
0: That's not really where I want to go with it.
3: Well, like a wing at a school with my name on it. Though.
1: A chicken wing. That's all you're going to get.
4: Anyway. You want that named after you because of your heart is good.
3: Yeah.
0: Honestly, let's not get into that serious stuff. We're here to make people laugh. So the co-founder of Nike, Phil Knight, donated $1 billion to his alma mater, the University of Oregon. Now, can you imagine writing a huge check to the college you graduated from?
3: No, because I don't own a checkbook.
0: You don't have to if you got a student loan. You're doing that every month anyway.
3: Mm-hmm.
0: Right.
4: Yeah, he could have paid those off.
1: I can't wait to listen to the pearly gates to explain that one.
0: Honestly, I'm guessing you got a lot to answer for at the pearly gates, too.
1: Oh, I don't even think I'm going to make it there.
3: Oh,
1: I mean, my Uber driver's going to drive right by.
0: I'm just saying.
3: Don't say that.
1: But
3: Cato.
1: I don't sit there and tote my own horn.
0: Honestly,
1: toot my own horn.
0: Okay.
1: Why are you getting so upset about it?
0: I'm not upset about it. I'm like, I just don't have the right to judge anybody.
1: You can judge anybody you want.
4: You're literally judging Cato right now.
1: Oh, thank you, Tom. I'll go get you breakfast now.
3: Remove the plank from your own eye before removing the thorn from your neighbor's.
0: So, another little fun fact for Nike.
1: What?
3: Isn't that in the Bible somewhere?
1: Just slide down a wooden plank.
0: All right. So here you go. Here's another fun fact. We're talking about rich people here.
1: Yes, keep going.
4: I'm very pro rich people. I think Elon Musk is awesome. I'm all in. Jeff Bezos created a brilliant thing. Awesome. Which, by the way, if you hate Amazon, you're right, but that's Andy Jassy, who's been in charge of Amazon for the last 8 or 10 years. And Jeff Bezos left to go work with the spaceship side of it.
3: Which one is the one that's making my 2-day shipping 4-day?
4: That's Andy Jassy.
3: I don't like Sandy.
4: I don't like Andy either.
3: Oh, Andy,
4: so,
3: sorry.
4: But here's the thing. I'm all for those rich people doing stuff, but when they start trying to say they're doing this charitable crap when they're not, I don't want to hear their bull crap. Mm-hmm. I just like, do your thing. If you want to do that, do it quietly. You'll impress me. Otherwise, I don't really give a crap to hear about it.
0: Here's a little side note about Nike.
1: Go ahead.
0: All right. You know, everybody's wearing their Jordans. Talk about that. Some of the Jordans you see on eBay are worth thousands of dollars. But in 1984, when the Air Jordans were introduced, they were banned from the NBA. And Michael Jordan wore them anyway, as Nike was willing to pay the $5,000 fine each time he stepped out on the court, because they knew they were going to make so much money when Michael Jordan wore those. And that's how the Air Jordans got started. So
3: why were they banned?
0: I guess he was making money on it, or, I mean, they don't have that information either.
3: Well, I'd like to know that. I wonder if they weren't regulation or something.
0: I don't know that. I don't know that. But I thought that was an interesting story, that they were willing to step up and say, hey, you know what? You wear these, I'll take care of your fine for you.
3: Mm-hmm.
5: That's true.
0: And then another rich person fun fact for you. So, you know, Bill Gates, we all know who he is. He once said he wished he wasn't so rich, or the richest man in the world at the time. Yeah.
1: Don't get me started.
0: You
1: got to
0: feel sorry for Bill Gates. You know, he'll never know the satisfaction, the feeling that comes with making that final payment on your credit card or whatever, where you're like, whew, I paid that thing off. He'll never have that satisfaction. It's got to be hard, you know, just a big responsibility if you think about it. It's for the guy who got rich enough to have all of his wildest dreams, and then he ran out of wildest dreams. I'm like, I've ran out of my wildest dreams.

0: dreams here because I'm so rich. I've done everything I wanted to do.
1: I think he ran out of his wildest dreams because they shut down Epstein Island.
2: Oh.
1: Bill Gates is all up in that. His wife left him because of it.
3: Oh.
1: So here's the thing, too, about Nike. Nike used to be in the S&P 500 because it was such an important and profit-generating company, and now it just got delisted from there because they went woke and they went broke.
2: Exactly. They woke, and people are refusing to buy Nike items now.
3: Huh.
0: Okay.
2: Yep, so
1: maybe he should have kept that $1 billion because they may need it for the company soon.
0: That's funny.
3: Hawk, what other fun topics do you have?
0: That was supposed to be a fun fact.
3: Fun, lighthearted.
0: All right. Coming up next on the news, we'll have the weather for you.

0: Hey, morning, this is the Hawk and Tom Show. It is 9:15 now. It's Bruno Mars. It's going to be cloudy. Slight chance for those showers this morning and a high of 66. Well, for group therapy this week, maybe this has happened to you.
1: We have Ashley and Brian on the line, and you guys are married. You got two kids, aged 4 and 7. Is that right?
2: Yeah.
1: And that is the issue right now, is that you guys are having some problems or sorting some things out about one of your parents watching the kids, having the grandparents watch the kids. And Brian, we talked with you earlier. Why don't we start with you, since it's your parents that we're dealing with? What exactly is going on, and what do y'all need help with today?
3: Well, they've been watching our kids almost going the past over a couple of years now, and they are asking actually for payment now to watch the kids, which I...
1: Yikes.
0: Well, okay.
1: What do you think about that, Ashley?
2: I'm a little shocked, honestly. So Brian and I both work full-time.
0: Right.
2: And my family doesn't even live in the state. My family lives really far away. And my family is actually constantly calling me, when are you bringing the kids? We really want to see the kids. We wish we could see them every day and have them as part of our life. And, you know, when we had the kids, Brian's family was like, oh, anytime you want to just drop them off. You know, we're so happy that they're here and whatnot. So we figured it was a way that they could, you know, be with their grandparents.
0: Oh, sure.
2: And bond with them and spend time while we both had to go to work instead of, you know, spending half our salary on, you know, childcare.
4: Yeah, your parents will say that until they start having to watch them every day, and then suddenly they're like, oh, I'm a little tired.
0: Yeah. So what time are you going to pick them up today? It's like, you know, first couple months is fantastic, but that changes after 2 years. Mm-hmm.
1: Right.
0: But it's okay, though, if they get paid. Is that what you said, Brian?
3: To be honest with you, I feel like they've kind of stretched themselves a lot for us. You know, we got grandparents these days that don't really even want to watch any of the kids. So I feel like I'm real grateful for the time they have.
1: Yep.
3: And if they're asking for some money, I have no problem with it.
1: I got to go with Brian on this. I feel like that, now it depends on what they're asking, but if it's way cheaper than daycare, then it seems fair to offer them a little bit of money.
0: Have you done a job interview? background check?
1: Yeah. Now, I will say this. I have a unique perspective because my brother... he has a daughter, and my parents literally were daycare for that girl for the first 8 years or 10 years of her life until she was deep enough into school.
0: It saves a lot of money.
1: But I don't see a problem. Now, I will say, if you want to try to strong arm them, do they not care about seeing the kids? Because you could cut them off.
0: Oh, really?
1: But honestly, I don't think it's unreasonable to offer them some money so that they can maybe take the kids out to do stuff or just have some extra money on a weekend when they want to go out.
4: When you got to think, too, if they've got the kids every day, they're feeding two extra mouths every day, which gets expensive, too.
2: Let me clarify a couple of things. We have provided money every time they go out to do something, and a lot of times we bring food over, so we're not expecting them to, like, incur expenses.
1: Right.
2: We also don't just, like, show up with the kids. We've talked to them. We've planned it out. If there's a time that they can't, we absolutely respect that. And it's not about, like, throwing them, like, a little money. It feels like this is becoming a business transaction.
0: Oh, wow.
2: And I sort of feel like, okay, well, if you want to make this a business transaction and, like, this is a job thing, honestly, it would be more convenient for us to have somebody have a live-in person, because we have a 4-year-old who's home most of the day, preschool a little bit, and then our 7-year-old is, you know, at school until, like, 2:45.
1: Right.
2: So if we're going to make this a business thing, it would honestly make a lot more sense for us to just have somebody, a live-in person. We were just trying to foster the community, and so this is why I feel a little weird about it, because absolutely, I totally agree with you, but now I'm feeling kind of weird about it because of where it's the specific way the conversation
0: is. Well, you should probably feel weird about it, because I mean, obviously you guys have been arguing about this for what, a couple months?
2: Yeah.
1: I don't feel like that's a nice way to put it, arguing.
0: discussing this. Yeah,
2: that's true. I have a wonderful husband, and we have not been fighting about it. We've been having some discussions about it.
0: So you brought it to us. Okay.
5: You know, you could always just move in with his parents.
0: Yeah.
5: You and the kids just all move in.
2: Well, they'd probably make us start paying rent.
1: Well, yeah. Right. If it's not a bargain, what's the point? I would expect grandparents to give you a better deal. They might want some compensation, but I wouldn't expect it to be the same as daycare.
4: But why is it always so common to take advantage of grandparents? Like, yes, they want to be around the kid, and that's great. But for it to be, and I'm not saying for your specific situation, but I know some parents who the grandparents are keeping the kids almost daily for hours every day. And it's like, They're getting older. They're tired.
0: Now, how many days a week do they watch them?
2: They watch them for a few hours, about 5 days a week during the school hours when we have to work.
0: Oh, so, okay. Do they have to go to Caroline and go through that mess? Because that's worth money right there.
2: Yeah, they do, and they've been really sweet about doing that for us.
1: So, Brian, have you talked to them about the number? Maybe you can find, like, hey, you know, Mom and Dad, listen, we do respect your time. We do think that you deserve some money on this, but you're asking for like the same thing it would cost us a daycare. Can you not cut us a break?
5: Yeah, what's minimum wage now?
3: Yeah, you know what? I don't think they're asking for as much as a daycare would ask for. And plus, you know, it's the familiarity of having your, you know, family members watch your kids. And, you know, that's a lot of peace of the mind. And,
1: right. Yeah.
3: You know, whatever they're asking for, I wouldn't even be a problem with giving it to them, to tell you the truth.
0: Yeah, well, we understand that because that's your mom and dad. But quick question, Ashley, are you on good terms with your mother-in-law?
2: Yeah.
1: Other than this,
5: let's ask the mother-in-law that question.
0: Yeah, you know what? We'll handle that for you. Give us their number. No. We'll call them right now.
1: I ain't
0: now.
1: Doing that.
3: Uh-uh. Yeah, no, you know what? We're good. We'll handle the talking to them.
5: He just needs to know what to tell them.
0: Yeah, okay. We got you. We got you here.
1: I feel like maybe some other folks who are listening can offer some advice, too. Yep. I feel like that there should be a middle ground on this. A fair amount to pay them. Unless there's something more going on than just that. I don't know if there's something like maybe they just want the free time now and they're trying to make this too expensive for you to stay on doing it. But you need to get to the bottom of what their motivation is and then see if you can find a middle ground.
0: Well, at least you're out of the diaper stage, so I would charge extra for that for sure.
1: And Ashley, don't get too mad because keep in mind you have gotten a lot of free care already. So you don't want to like, you know, suddenly forget that. That should weigh in. To it too.
2: Oh no, and I really appreciate that, but I'm not going to lie. There's part of me that's like, you know, I'd really love to be near my parents too. Maybe we should think about moving.
4: Oh, plot twist.
1: Brian, you better fix this fast.
0: All right, we love y'all. Thanks for sharing your story this morning on the show.
3: No problem.
2: Thanks so much.
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2: Real American hero.
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4: 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Cloudy, looks like some showers, a few of them. A high of 66 today. What's nice is tomorrow is going to be sunny and 76. What a beautiful Friday.
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0: Shaboozy. That sounds like a sneeze. Here on the Hawk and Tom Show, cloudy, slight chance for showers this morning, high of 66.
1: I've had a rough week.
0: Aww.
1: Started off, I was making breakfast, I dropped an egg on the floor.
0: Oh, yeah.
1: Oh, disaster.
0: Oh, yeah.
1: Then, last night, the plumbing went crazy in our house, and my kitchen had water just flooding out of the air conditioner vents.
0: Oh, no.
1: So I got to call Tuck and Howell to find out what's going on with that.
0: That ain't right.
1: We got it stopped, but I didn't know what caused it. It looked big last night.
0: Gotcha.
1: But sometimes it doesn't even take anything big like that to ruin your day. Mm-hmm. It can be something smaller. They actually ask people some of the little things that are still big enough to ruin your day. And it's kind of funny because we do live in a world with first world problems where, you know, people are dealing with much bigger problems than us, but it still frustrates you.
2: When my eyebrows won't match.
0: Oh, yeah.
2: When one side of my hair curls really nice and the other one is flat.
1: Hey, okay, let me add these to the list.
2: Thank you.
0: Speaking of eyebrows, Kato's got his beanie on and his hair comes down. Look, it looks like he's got Donald Trump eyebrow.
1: Wow, you do.
0: I've noticed that. I got to say, though, it's probably frustrating when your makeup doesn't work with you.
2: You have no idea.
0: Yeah.
2: It's devastating. Yeah. I'm like, I'm canceling all my plans. I'm not leaving the house.
1: Bad hair day is definitely should be on the list.
2: I would not consider that low level. I would say it's up there.
1: Okay.
2: With
1: all
2: like,
1: right.
2: You know, breaking a leg.
1: This one happens to us almost every Sunday. We're trying to figure out what we want to eat. And my wife, who seems unable to process this, will always be like, what about Chick-fil-A? And I'm like, it's Sunday.
0: Yeah.
1: We can't go to Chick-fil-A on Sunday.
0: There's a bunch of restaurants that are not open, like Ice Cream Station in Simpsonville closed on Sunday.
1: Okay, well, this is a major chain here.
0: Well, I know, but there's other restaurants that, where you're frustrated. A lot of Mexican restaurants are not open on Sundays.
1: Okay.
0: Sabrosos.
3: My dad always said Sunday's the Lord's Day.
0: Yeah, I got you.
1: But you
0: got
1: to eat.
0: Where's the church people going to eat after the service?
2: Yeah, shouldn't the Lord's chicken be available on the Lord's Day?
0: There you go.
3: Churches is open.
0: Church's chicken.
1: You can go there, have service, and then eat.
0: There you go.
1: All right. These are small things. These are first world problems that still ruin your day. When you bite into your sandwich and everything falls out the other end.
0: Hey, Dad.
3: Yes.
0: Yeah.
1: It's so annoying. You got this nice, big, honking sandwich, mm-hmm. and you're like, what happened here?
0: And the wrapper, sometimes they'll give you that little box that you got to open, and there's no wrapper to hold it while you're driving. And so you're sitting there clamped down like a Muppet or a puppet with your little box there eating your burger.
3: I've learned a quarter pounder is about all I could eat because one time I got a burger with lettuce, tomato, and all that, and I just had it all in my lap.
1: It's a car wreck waiting to happen.
3: Oh, 85 was crazy that day.
1: I bet.
0: You can't eat a Big Mac that way.
2: You had a nice little salad for later, though, in your lap.
1: When I do fast food, I get their little cheeseburger because it's like it's all compact, mm-hmm. and you just eat that sucker. A fish filet isn't bad either, but you can't go into the burgers. They're not good for driving. Other things that are first world problems, when your dog takes a poop and you don't have one of those bags with you.
0: Oh, yeah, and you're walking them in the neighborhood, too.
3: Or downtown in Falls Park. And then somebody asks you where the bags are.
1: My wife and I went, and we were walking our dogs yesterday, and so my dog pooped, the one I was walking. So I reached down with my little bag, and I picked up the poops, and she goes, you missed one. I was like, I don't really, if I missed one, I genuinely missed it, and it's not bad. Like, I don't need to know that.
0: Okay, but what if another dog had pooped there, and that wasn't your dog's? Do you still pick that one up?
3: No.
0: You don't?
1: This is not an ethical question.
0: Well, I'm kind of curious.
2: I kind of am, too, because now that you know that it's there, do you go pick it up?
1: Yeah, our poop.
0: Oh, okay.
2: Wow.
1: I didn't drop it.
0: I know, but the person, that neighbor saw you, your dog pooping right there.
1: Well, then you have to. That's another question is, can you put your dog poop bag in someone else's hobo or their garbage thing?
0: Oh.
3: That irritates me.
1: All right, so I would never do it with raw poop, but in the bag.
0: Oh.
1: And on the day they're picking up the next morning.
3: Yeah, no. That's my trash can.
1: I need to go back over there.
3: The crazy
1: then.
3: Thing is, trash had just been picked up that morning.
1: Okay, now that's wrong.
3: And then I get home, and somebody had already put a bag in there. Yeah, I'm
1: but
3: like,
1: this was the night before they're picking up in the morning.
0: If it's full.
3: Carry it with you. It's yours.
1: I gave it
0: just
1: away
0: put
1: to
0: it
1: my
0: in your
1: friend.
0: Pocket.
3: As I've told my neighbor, only know one neighbor's, but I don't care if their dog poops in my yard. You don't have to pick it up.
1: A lot of people do.
0: Yeah.
3: They're jerks.
1: All right, here's one. Kato's going to like this one. First world problems. You go to the restaurant, and they use QR codes instead of menus.
3: I didn't mind that.
1: You don't mind that? Oh, I hated it because you're trying
0: like
1: to read the menu on your phone instead of like on a big

0: I don't mind it at all because most of those menus are disgusting. You touch them and there's like crusty food on it. No thanks.
1: Now, I've already looked at the menu on my phone 300 times before I got to the restaurant, so I don't mind looking. But the only thing is if I'm in a Mexican restaurant, I need that menu to catch the salsa falling off my chip.
2: There you go.
3: How do you know? You usually don't even decide what you're going to eat until after everyone else has.
1: I know, but I still have looked at the menu 300 times.
2: Yeah, I just don't like menus on the cell phone. They're too small.
1: I could pull up to McDonald's and say, hang on, I don't know what I want.
2: Yeah.
1: Let me look at your menu. Mm-hmm.
3: All right. A couple more here. You get in the shower and don't realize that the body wash is empty until after, or the shampoo is empty until you start the shower, and you got to go out while you're wet and grab that. Oh, it's so annoying.
1: I've left wet footprints on my mat trying to get to the cabinet.
3: And Cato, the worst thing for you, and this happened to me before too, is when it's your thing that you just didn't remember to replace.
1: Soap. That's all. Yeah, soap or shampoo, and I'm having to step back out of the shower.
2: Yeah.
3: They said one last one, Cato. You mentioned a friend who's dealing with this. You remembered you don't have a real ID yet on your driver's license.
1: And she doesn't seem to mind it. She says she has no plans to travel. I'm like, well, you do realize you can't get into a federal building. She says, well, why would I want to go to a federal building? I'm like, you never know when you're going to go to court.
2: I don't have that yet either, the real ID.
3: Wait, does that mean you can't get called for jury duty?
1: I don't know. I guess in federal court, maybe.
3: How do I get rid of my real ID?
1: I tell you what, Hawk, you need to be prepared when you go, because I had to go twice because you got to make sure you carry.
3: Yeah, there's a million papers you got to have.
1: Yeah, and I'm like, I have a passport, birth certificate, and Social Security card. What else do you need?
3: They need more. They need like a bill going to your home address.
1: I took my power bill. She goes, I need the part on the bottom where you tore it off. I said, I had to send it in and pay it.
3: Yeah.
2: So we have to have that if we want to travel outside of the United States.
1: Inside the United States.
2: We have to travel inside?
1: You cannot get on. You can't even get in your car and drive unless you've got a real ID.
3: That's not true. Well, he's right about the rest of it.
1: Yeah, you can't fly domestically without a real ID. And the thing is, now if you get your license renewed without it, it has this big not for federal identification or something on there.
3: Yeah, you need to fix that.
1: Yeah, you need
3: I just ruined your day.
2: Yeah, thank you.
1: You got to May.
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0: B93.7, good morning. This is the Hawk and Tom Show, and it's going to be cloudy with a slight chance for a shower, a high today of 66. Tomorrow looks nice, sunny, with a high of 76, and right now it's 9:52.
1: Well, when you watch a nature show, do you root for the predator or the prey? Now, before you answer that question, I want you to think about it first.
0: Okay.
1: Because it says a lot about your personality.
0: The prey.
1: Mm-hmm. I want to talk about something else first. You know, watching even short clips of nature shows like the Planet Earth shows boost people's feelings of awe and wonder and joy and amusement. Do you like those shows?
2: No.
1: You don't?
2: I cannot stand to watch animals attack each other.
1: Okay. All right. Well, we'll talk about that in just a second. They say that when you watch these shows, because it's not always about animals, sometimes it's showing you the solar system or the life and makes plants grow and this, that, and the other. But it helps reduce anxiety, fear, and tiredness when you watch these shows. Women experience more dramatic emotional changes than men when watching the clips. A lot more going on there than you think. Then comes that moment where the lion is about to attack the gazelle.
3: And that's, I always feel torn with that because I'm rooting for the gazelle. But then when the lion does get the gazelle, I'm like, well, I mean, I'm glad that the lion got to eat, but I hate that it's the gazelle. If we could just send them burgers, you know, so they didn't have to eat the gazelle.
1: Yeah, can't do that. It's fair to say, though, the answer that you pick says a lot about your personality when you are watching these nature shows and you're rooting on the predator or the prey. 48% of people root for the prey to escape. 9% root for the predator. And 24% said, it's a hard question. I'm not sure, kind of like you.
3: Yeah, because you don't really want either of them to suffer.
1: Well, you know that that is providing food for the lion's family.
2: Yeah, but I don't want to see Colonel Sanders in a chicken farm.
0: Exactly.
2: You know?
1: Okay, slaughtering the chicken.
2: Yeah, so I don't want to see the lion eat his dinner, you know?
0: Not only that, but if the lion doesn't get that one, he'll probably still go on and get something later. But that animal you're watching is either going to be dead or alive at the end.
1: But still, it's going to kill something sooner or later.
3: Yeah.
2: Yeah, I mean, you're right. I just don't need to see it.
1: Okay.
2: There's certain things. I can't watch, you know, any kind of violence on any video.
1: Okay, but you watch, you know what's so funny? Is
2: I watch American Horror Story because I know it's fake.
1: You watch the murder shows all the time, Dateline and all that stuff to figure out who's going to kill somebody.
2: But
1: that's real life.
2: I don't watch them.
1: Who do you root for then?
2: The cops. I'm trying to help them solve it. But I'm not witnessing the murder. When Tom showed me a video one time.
0: Oh, don't even act like I was the instigator.
2: You were.
0: You started it.
2: But
0: the woman showed me the Faces of Death video where that woman walked across in front of a train.
1: But you don't want to see
2: her body parts fly.
3: Oh,
2: sorry, I'll go ahead.
1: But you don't want to watch that gazelle die.
2: No, I don't, because, you know, the woman should not have been crossing the tracks.
0: Exactly.
2: The gazelle was just happily walking through a field.
1: Pouncing.
2: Yeah.
1: Bouncing.
2: Oh, God.
1: Men are three times more likely to root for the predator than women are.
3: Well.
1: When you're watching these shows.
0: Don't be dragging me in. I said prey.
1: Yep.
3: Maybe this should be a pre-date quiz.
1: Well, that's a good
3: question. And if you mark predator, the date is canceled.
1: Yeah. I remember my kids, we were watching this when they were real little.

0: And there was this episode where there was cheering on this little baby goat because he got caught in this little stream or river and couldn't get out. And they was, you know, trying to get out, and its mama was trying to help it. And all of a sudden, this big, whatever it was, bear or something, grabbed it. And the kids looked at me like, what just happened to him?
1: Oh, gosh.
2: And got adopted by the bear family. They're going to live happily ever after,
0: yeah.
2: Sweetie.
0: That's
1: sad.
2: That's horrible.
0: Yeah, that was harder to explain than the birds and the bees. Now, that's a nature show for you right there.
1: You know, I saw a video yesterday that warmed my heart. This big mama bear carrying her cub that was limp into a clinic. Walked through the open doors. The doors opened up. The staff ran and hid. And then once they realized the bear backed out, dropped the cub, they realized something was lodged in the cub's stomach, and they did surgery.
0: Are you kidding
1: me? I'm serious. Wow. This could not have been AI. I saw the video.
0: After that, he saw a bunch of kangaroos bouncing on a trampoline.
1: It was deer. they did surgery on the bear. Wildlife people got there and reunited the mom and the cub.
0: That's amazing.
1: The mom and cub walked out of the clinic, and I'm like, who's paying for that?
0: Okay.
1: What insurance plan did that bear have?
0: Why are you thinking that way? I'm like, we just saved a life there.
1: I know.
2: They walked out of the clinic as in, like, she just sat in the waiting room and...
0: Here's my question.
2: Then they walk out together?
1: Pretty much.
0: Who's giving that bear mouth to mouth?
1: I don't know.
0: They got something stuck in his throat. Or
1: I don't know, but that's what I like to
0: see. Or shoving your hand down there to unlodge whatever's in it. Is that a fish right there? Can you put my hand down that bear's mouth?
1: Poor animals.
0: Yeah. That's an amazing story.
1: Yeah. I don't know if it's real. but it made my day.
0: I want to go search for it now.
1: Okay.
0: All right, Mom, come get me. I'm done.
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0: song could ever say.
1: Rainy start to your Thursday, but I'm happy you're with me. B93.7, number one for hit music. I'm Tori. I've got that Harry Styles keyword. Your chance to see him in New York coming up right around 12 o'clock today.

0: I knew it.
1: So apparently the moon got hit by an asteroid a while back and no one knew until recently. I'm Tori, B93.7. This thing hit back in 2024 and they just found out about it because they saw a new crater and they were like, where'd that come from? And this thing is huge too. It's over 700 feet wide. Can you imagine getting absolutely wrecked by a space rock and no one even noticed?
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Merriam-Webster has added a whole bunch of new words to the dictionary, and maxing came up more than once. We'll talk about that after Somber on the Tory Show. It's Homewrecker.

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0: Mad World Haunted Attraction is now open. 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

I'm Tori, B93.7. Do you see Jonathan Taylor Thomas was arrested for public intoxication, and supposedly he kicked the officer in the stomach. What in the world is going on with the home improvement kids? Two of three of them have been arrested now.

I realize this is kind of a weird topic to talk about coming out of that song, but what was the moment that made you realize, I really love this person, I think they're the one? Because there's a big discussion happening online right now about it, and it's so many little small things, it just really made me smile. So I'm passing that on to you. It's coming up after Bruno Mars, B93.7, The Tory Show.

0: What was the moment you looked at your person and thought, yeah, you're the one? B93.7, I'm Tori. I was reading through some of these, and they're just so sweet. Like one, she said that she knew her guy wasn't big on gifts. He wasn't really an outwardly emotional person, but their first anniversary, she walks over to him, hands him a scrapbook, and he laughs and goes, apparently we had the same idea. He had made her something pretty similar to what she made him. This guy said it was the opposite of what you normally hear, the butterflies, the nervousness. He said from the very first moment he met her, he just felt comfortable with her, like he could talk to her about anything. And I love this one. He said that he had a really early flight the next morning, but he was up until 2 o'clock in the morning texting with her. And the next day he was exhausted, but that's when it clicked. I'd rather be really tired from talking to her all night long than actually get sleep. Yeah, anyone who comes above your sleep, I would definitely say is the one. I love these. They're so sweet.
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Did you hear about the baby who was born in the KFC parking lot? B93.7, I'm Tori. This was in England. They were trying to make it to the hospital, but just didn't make it in time. And now they have nicknamed the baby Colonel Cody. The baby better get some free chicken.

It's definitely starting to feel like fall outside. I'm Tori. We were out for a walk yesterday, and I had my son in a long sleeve shirt, a jacket, and sweatpants. And when that breeze hit, it was still a little chilly. And for me, I think about food when I think about fall. 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

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That's your chance to win a trip to New York to see Harry Styles at Madison Square Garden. That keyword coming up just a little bit after noon. Hey.

305 checking in for the remix. You know they had that 75 Street Brazil. Well, this year's gonna be called Caiocho. Que hola, gata, que hola, omega. And this how we gonna do it. Dale!

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A recent survey found people may find you a little more capable if your head is a certain size. 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

0: Ben, there's nothing you can do to change this. I don't think there's a surgery for this, but who knows in today's world. But depending on your face and the structure of your face, people may see you as more capable future parents or not. I'm Tori, B93.7. This is out of the Evolutionary Psychology Science Journal. And it said that men with wider faces are viewed as more capable parents. So they had all these different grad students rate men's capability levels just solely based off looking at their faces. And the ones who had the wider face usually ranked higher than those with the skinnier face. And they think that it's because a wider male face was associated with physical strength and suitability for parental protector roles. Basically, if you look a little wider, a little broader, you're going to be a little more intimidating to others, so maybe you can protect a little better. But there you go, guys. Just maybe smudge the details a little bit on your head circumference for your dating app profile.
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LOL is considered kind of rude and dismissive. I'm Tori, B93.7, so next time you're texting, they say use LAL instead, which is laughed a little, which may be the truer

0: Hey, it's Tori. I am taking donations right now for Mary's House. They are an incredible group right here in the upstate. They are completely local, and they take in the women, children, and even the animals of domestic abuse. They give these families not only a safe place to stay, but they also give them the building blocks to a better future. And a lot of that has to do with the foundational things we use every day that just helps us to feel and look our best. 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

Taylor Swift has announced that she is dropping a deluxe edition of The Life of a Showgirl. 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

Tori, B93.7, this is in Australia. Guy gets on, he's trying to mess with other passengers, he's kicking and pushing the seat ahead of him. The crew tries to intervene, he blows them off, and then as the plane is starting to land, he tries to open the cabin door. Thankfully, he was unsuccessful, but I just don't understand what in the world is going on. It's not like flights are so cheap you don't care about that lost money. Because if they start their shenanigans early enough, they're getting kicked off the plane and you just lost that flight. Take some Dramamine like a normal person and sleep through the flight.

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0: Hey, it's Tori. I am taking donations right now for Mary's House. They are an incredible group right here in the upstate. They are completely local, and they take in the women, children, and even the animals of domestic abuse. They give these families not only a safe place to stay, but they also give them the building blocks to a better future. And a lot of that has to do with the foundational things we use every day that just helps us to feel and look our best. So if you have that old handbag in the back of your closet, your kid's old book bag that's still kind of held together looking okay, fill it full of personal care items, everything from soap, shampoo, deodorant, feminine care items. And like I said, we are taking stuff for the animals too, so even if you have pet food you want to donate, pack those bags, drop them off at Ingles Market. So appreciative of them helping with this year after year. For a complete list of donation items and to find the Ingles Markets closest to you, head to B937.com in the clutch.
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As an adult, you don't technically have to ask for anyone's permission to do anything. 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

0: I'm Tori, B93.7. They asked a whole bunch of moms, what is something that you feel like you have to ask permission to do? And 62% said sleeping. There is a weird guilt, and I don't even think it always comes from the partner. Like, once my son is down for a nap, that's when I can clean. That's when I start on dinner. That's when I start getting things done, because I don't want to waste my time with him doing that kind of stuff. But I will say, yesterday I decided the cleaning of the house, the cooking, all of it could wait, because he was down for a nap and I was like, you know what? I'm taking advantage. He was asleep for 2.5 hours. I was down for 1.5 hours. I woke up feeling like a new woman.
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They're popping up all over the U.S., but do we actually want them? Because according to this survey, we don't. B93.7, people are having a lot of feelings about data centers. That's coming up after Taylor on The Tory Show.

0: They found over half of people do not want data centers. They worry about the environmental impact, home energy costs going up. Plus, it's just the unknown of it all. You read one thing online, how horrible it is. Your town council says, no, it's actually great. It's going to help you. You don't know what to believe. And they actually just put in a huge one in my hometown. They hosted this big meeting where people were supposed to come vote whether they wanted it or not. Showed up, I mean, hundreds of people showed up, only to find out it was already approved and the meeting was basically just to let everyone know. And whether it is or isn't positive, I really don't know. I'm not educated on it. But I do know when you do things like that, it does not paint the best picture of the situation.
1: 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I'm Elise Riley, and each week on Wet Nose Wednesday, I will feature a new dog or cat looking for its forever home. 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

The latest from Miley, wrapping up my time here on The Tory Show. I hope you've had a great day so far. 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

0: Dex and Barbie T only on B93.7. I absolutely love this. It's very close to my heart, and it's in a great place what this woman has done to help random animals in and around her region.
1: Oh, really?
0: Yeah, it's and it's a huge investment too. Because I was like, all right, man, she really did raise some money for this.
1: Is she keeping them?
0: We'll tell you. Coming up, just about what, less than 10 minutes away. It's all part of Tell Me Something Good, our good news. If you have something that's going on that's great, like to share some good news,
1: yeah, 833-685-9595. For just a chance.

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1: Speaking of a great day, today is Save a Life Day. So, communities across all the states in America are handing out free Narcan and training people to recognize and respond to an opioid overdose. So, everybody listening all across America, we can be heroes today just by, you know, getting some Narcan and noticing these little things. Because I was just telling Dex off air, I don't know anyone that with an issue like that, but maybe if you're out and about and you see something like that, then you know what to do.
0: Right.
1: And know how to, you know, assist someone with that. Because there's going to be like more than 1,000 sites participating this year. And I think this started back in 2020.
0: There you go. And if you can't make it to one of those sites, just ChatGPT. Hey, what are the signs?

0: And then
1: yeah,
0: boom.
1: Yeah. And how to get free Narcan. So yeah, do that.
0: Love that. All right. So my story is about a woman in South Carolina, and she said, hey, look, her name's Heather. She has spent 2 years feeding and caring for a colony of strays that she discovered near an industrial park in North Carolina. And she was just like, hey, this is really not good. So she's been trying to help these cats. How many cats do you think was in this colony?
2: How many?
0: 50 to 70 cats. Ugh. Right. Okay, see, Barbie doesn't like cats. That's not the response to good
1: Yay.
0: News.
1: Yay!
0: All right. So she said, you know what? Something had to be done, and so she ended up raising more than $24,000 to create a permanent sanctuary for dozens of stray cats that were living around that area. Actually, this was in North Charleston, sorry. And she said that it's called Whisker Village, and so far it has been doing amazing. And now others are trying to help, and now they've ended up spending about $100,000 to relocate the cats and make sure that they're all taken care of.
1: That's good.
0: That's huge.
1: Yeah, that is.
0: Especially
1: not my animal, but I'm glad somebody's taking care of them.
0: Well, this is why I like that Price is Right guy, Bob Barker, from back in the day.
1: Uh-huh.
0: Spay and neuter your cats. Or your pets. I mean, 70 cats?
1: Oof.
0: That's a lot of cats.
1: Oh, my God. I would freak out. But love that for them. Yes.
0: But at the same time, it's not their fault.
1: Yeah.
0: You know what I mean? And so now, what are you going to do? And a lot of people would end up taking them to the shelter or something like that. And that's probably where they would end up. Or in a worse situation. Right? And so she said, no, I'm going to go ahead and make sure these cats are taken care of. So permanent sanctuary, Whisker Village. Shout out to Heather. Way to go.
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1: 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Going to do New York City this year. 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

0: Hey, Dex, Barbie T, good afternoon. It's B93.7. We do have our real or fake news headlines. That's going to be coming up in just about, what, less than 10 minutes away? Mm-hmm. We always give you one early on. Barbie.
1: Yes.
0: Is this real or completely made up? A Japanese company introduces a car condom to protect your car.
1: A car condom. Okay.
0: From flooding.
1: Oh, I'm going to say real news.
0: Slip that bad boy on. Make sure that you're protected. Roll it all the way out. All right.
1: Yeah.
0: Make sure it's all the way
1: down.
0: Yeah, all the way.
1: Mm-hmm. Tip to tip.
0: Right. Well, I think that's what they have. I mean, you have to do that.
1: Yeah.
0: So do we have that for cars now?
1: You know what? You said it's in Japan.
0: Yeah, we make up all sorts of good stuff.
1: I could see it for sure.
0: All right. You going to lock that in?
1: I'm locked in.
0: Here's what we'll do. We'll give you the answer to that and the rest of the headlines coming up next.

0: Dex, Barbie T, it's B93.7. Here we go. It's time for real or fake news headlines. Can you spot what's real, what's completely made up? It's especially with AI these days, it's getting hard.
1: Right.
0: Best 2 out of 3 you can play along in the car. Japanese company says, hey, we're catching some momentum with this new invention. It's called the car condom. Helps vehicles not get flooded whenever there's flooding going on.
1: I mean, I think that'd be a great investment.
0: Yeah, if it's real.
1: I said real news. I'm locking in on that.
0: You're going to lock in? Ooh, it's correct.
1: Yeah, baby. Japan never lets me down.
0: And let me tell you something, and we will never let you down. Yeah, it's a real deal. And apparently they came up with this because they do have some crazy flooding. When we went to see my mom this last trip, rain almost every single day, and it was torrential. I'd see on the news, and they'd be talking. I couldn't understand, but I could see that there were flooding
1: stories. Yeah, and they're probably like, hey, you should get a condom for your car.
0: And it's $560 for a midsize car, but the idea is it really does wrap around your car. I think this is brilliant.
1: Dang.
0: Now, I don't know about the idea.
1: How do you put it on, though? Like, does somebody come and put it on for you?
0: No, I think you have to, like, you know that there's going to be some flooding. This isn't for flash flooding, but you know it's going to get dangerous, so you just roll the car onto it, you wrap it around, and then there's some sealants, and boom, you're good. It's the SAM CS system. If it really starts popping there, let's bring it here.
1: Okay, that it looks like a plastic bag.
0: It does. Well, that's what a condom is, basically. You know? So either way, keep the water out. They said that they came up with this because 10,000 cars were flooded out and ruined after one flood in a little town there. So they said, nope, we're gonna fix that. Next story.
1: You can get this on Amazon.
0: Can you?
1: Yeah, just clicked it. It's like a 5-pack for $55.
0: Okay. I don't know if that's the legit one, though. Next story. In Seattle, they have an inconvenience store. It is basically like a 7-Eleven.

0: details.
1: It's an art installation inside of a former 7-Eleven, and they deliberately do useless inventory, pre-tangled charging cords, carrot slice packages that'll look like pet goldfish, all sorts of random stuff in there.
0: I actually would like the carrot slices.
1: I think this is a great idea. I can't even imagine people going into that store. All right, next one. Florida man arrested for trying to return a stolen shopping cart so that he could try to get like some kind of reward. Hey guys, I found your stolen shopping cart.
0: Fake news.
1: Fake news?
0: Yeah.
1: Good job.
0: Yeah, nobody cares about shopping carts being stolen.
1: I know. Man fired for taking pictures of bikini barista from a company truck. Arrested for setting fire at his former employer.
0: Wait, hold on. I'm confused. He did what?
1: So he got, the man got fired for taking pictures of a bikini barista from a company truck.
0: Okay.
1: His company.
0: Yes.
1: Right? Then he got arrested because he set fire to his former employer.
0: He got fired for being a creep.
1: Yep.
0: Real news.
1: You gonna say real news?
0: Yeah.
1: Correct.
0: Where was this?
1: First off, his name is Noah, and it is, where is this story from? They don't say. New River. Somewhere called New River.
0: Okay.
1: Either way, the man ended up he's 23 years old, fired from Three Bars Feed and Tackle, that's the name of the company, in New River. And that was because he was taking pictures of these girls in bikinis. And then after that, a month later, he ended up getting arrested because he set fire to his company's business.
0: Oh my gosh. Yeah, he was a creeper and a crazy.
1: Right. Arizona. There it is.
0: Boom. Okay. Yeah, right. I was like, I know they have bikini baristas everywhere. Like, that's a thing now.
1: I don't think they have them here.
0: Yeah, they do.
1: I don't know why. Why?
0: It's just like hot girls getting coffee.
1: I get it, but Hooters didn't work. I don't think that.
0: Hooters is still around.
1: Not anymore.
0: Yeah, they are.
1: Where?
0: There's a Hooters.
1: Where?
0: I've been to a Hooters off of, I don't know the name of that road, but it's here.
1: That one closed down. Go back to it.
0: No, it's here.
1: Really?
0: Yes.
1: When's the last time you went?
0: This summer.
2: Hey, it's Tori. I am taking donations right now for Mary's House. 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

0: song could ever say.
1: Hey, good afternoon. Dex, Barbie T, only on B93.7. It is time for another round of Star Wars. So what are we talking about here? Everybody has, a scar maybe, you got to have a story behind it, right?
2: Right.
1: So what is the craziest story that you have behind a scar? Jack, I'm feeling the dunk tank one. What happened with the dunk tank?
3: Okay, so basically I was really young. I was probably like 10 or 11. Mm. And, there's like a little event at this country club my aunt's a part of. So I'm chilling there and they got a little dunk tank and they're letting the kids go in it for some reason. And I'm like, oh, okay, I'm going to go in here. So someone throws the ball at the thing. My head goes back and clips the back of the dunk tank thing.
2: Ooh.
3: And I'm underwater and I'm like, ah, that hurt. And then I'm like, oh, there's a flash of red coming in front of me. And then I come out the water and I'm like, oh, that's coming from the back of my head. Okay.
2: Uh-huh.
1: Wow.
2: My head is bleeding. So you bust your head open to the light.
3: Yeah, crack my head open. Only the second time that's happened in my life
1: at
3: that point.
1: And I'm pretty sure that country club never let another dunk tank there ever again.
3: Nope, never again. Yep. Definitely not.

0: ever again.
1: Nope, never again. Yep, definitely not. I got a bunch of free stuff, though, so.
0: 833-685-9595. Wow, we don't have to pay membership forever?
2: Good, yeah, exactly. Good job.
0: Give us your story. Star Wars this morning.

0: We packed it with gauze. I drank a bunch of whiskey. They super glued it back together and then taped it. Put two socks on, taped the socks up for more compression. And here's where it gets better. So I'm hobbling around the house, still drunk. We got to a breakdance battle in my living room.
1: What?
0: And I won.
1: But
0: it ripped back open.
2: Oh, no.
1: Oh, my gosh.
0: So the next morning, they take me to the ER, drop me off. My buddy fills out the triage sheet and says, cut toe meat.
1: Yikes. Yeah. Oh.
2: I feel like a lot of these stories are coming from, like, college days lately. At least the people have been calling in. 833-685-9595. Go ahead. What about you?
3: Back in 2009, I was riding a mechanical bull at the fair.
2: Oh, no.
3: Yeah, when the bull threw me off, I landed on the ground and my arm essentially snapped.
1: Ah!
3: Yeah, they actually took a video of it, so I was able to see the replay of my arm breaking, which was pretty crazy. I had to go in for emergency surgery the next morning. The pain was so bad that they just sedated me until I was able to have the emergency surgery. So I have a huge scar from the base of my elbow up to my wrist.
2: Okay, so when you do those bulls, though, like, it's supposed to have, like, all this padding everywhere. How did you get hit the ground?
3: So they did not have it properly inflated. It ended up being a whole thing, a whole lawsuit. My hand basically hit hard ground because they did not have the balloon inflated. So when I hit the ground, it snapped.
2: Oh, man.
1: Oof.
2: Yeah, that's not good.
1: Oof. I don't ever want to break my arm or anything like that.
2: This is the thing. Like, I'm going to do a safety check whenever I do any kind of thing like that, or a roller coaster at a carny, like carnival.
1: Yes. You know what I mean? My God. Did you see those people that are, like, having to have surgeries and stuff from, I think it was Six Flags or something?
2: Yeah. Fill in the blank. Oh. I mean, at this place, at that place. You know what I mean? Like, this is safety check. Sorry, guys. I need to know your equipment. Sir, you're not allowed back here. Oh, well, if I'm going to ride this. 833-685-9595. It's Scar Wars. Share your stories now.
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8: 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You got a roof? You got a guy.
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0: Hey, Dex, Barbie T, B93.7. Man, we were in a meeting earlier this morning. We were talking about, like, what do we want to do for the show meeting? You know, what do we want to do for our topic today? And Jack said, let's do
1: Star Wars.
0: And here we are. Some of the most insane stories.
2: Disturbing.
0: Right. If you have a scar, there's got to be a story behind it. And some of these stories, a little wilder than others.
2: I love you guys so much.
0: Good, what's your story behind your scar?
3: I mean, it's super embarrassing. I can't even believe that I'm saying this. But so my friends were out at a bar with me and we were watching football. We got a little too tipsy. One of my friends and I decided that it would be a good idea to take a knife and try and like cut our arm and see who could last the longest. So
2: what?
3: I have a scar on my left arm. Yeah, it's stupid. I know. But college days, you know.
0: Sure.
2: That was college?
0: That's great.
3: Yeah.
2: Have we gone to therapy since then?
0: Yeah, right.
3: Yeah, oh, I'm actually headed to therapy right now.
0: Oh, that's great.
2: I love that. Yay.
0: Wait, so let me get this straight. So what was the game here? Who could cut their arm the longest without stopping or giving up?
3: Yeah. And it was like a steak knife, so... Okay. Hey, I won, though.
0: Yeah.
2: What did you win?
3: A shot.
0: Oh, okay.
3: Yeah.
0: How long was the cut?
3: Oh, gosh. I don't know. Maybe 30 seconds.
0: Wait, 30 seconds of you cutting?
4: Oh, my God.

0: Like I said, I'm not proud of it, but
1: Does your therapist know about this?
0: No, but I should probably tell him today.
2: Talk about it today.
1: So, yes, today we're bringing that up today.
2: I love you. This is great. Yeah.
3: Wow. I just, like, and I love the fact that I'm like, how long? Like, I'm thinking like inches, and she says 30 seconds
1: worth.
3: That's insane.
1: That could be all the way down to her wrist.
3: Right.
1: Scary.
3: And like,
1: don't do that.
3: That's not alcohol. There's got to be more involved there.
1: Yeah.
3: Hey, listen, let's get started this morning. We've got more of your calls. We want to hear your story. Scar Wars. What's the crazy story behind your scar?

0: 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In the car, at work.
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0: 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Man, so many calls about the crazy stories behind your scars. It's all part of
1: Scar Wars.
0: That's right. So he wants to be anonymous. He said, just call me Baby Yoda. Good morning. Go ahead.
2: It starts with me and my buddy splitting a tab of acid at around 10 p.m. at night.
0: Okay.
2: And so... Yeah.
1: How do you do that? Because I don't know what acid is. Like, that's like what?
2: Acid? Oh, like LSD, you know, the stuff that you take at a festival
0: Listen, she can look that up on the internet, all right? Go ahead, continue the story. You don't need to do a how-to on how to do acid. All right, go ahead.
2: Cool. I mean, it's great. Okay, but anyways, yeah, so we're like, okay, we want to go do some hill bombs. And if you don't know what a hill bomb is, it's basically going down a hill as fast as you can.
0: Okay.
2: And so I lived in Gainesville, Florida at the time. And if you know Gainesville, it's nothing but hills. So we skate 4 miles there, up and down hills. It probably takes us like at least an hour. We go down this hill, but it's super wet and it's rainy. So of course, I just eat and I fall. I'm like scraped up my arms, my torso, my side.
1: Oh my gosh.
2: I hit my rib cage on the ground. Like, I can't really feel my rib cage right now. Like, dude, like, did I break my rib? Like, am I done for? And he's like, no, dude. From there, I just kind of like was fine, woke up the next day and everything kind of sucked. But I had these scars now on my arms and my hip, this one scar.

0: that literally is like the size of a nipple, like a large nipple,
1: and it
0: raised off my body.
1: And it's
0: pretty cool, actually.
1: And it's still there.
0: Oh yeah, to this day, yeah. And that must have been like 5 or 6 years ago now.
1: You and Jack.
2: And you never went to the hospital or anything.
0: No, I was on drugs, and you can't go to the hospital if you're on drugs.
1: Yeah,
0: I
1: mean, dog. Jeez, what are you doing?
2: I mean, I don't know. Yeah. I've never done that.
0: You're in college. What's your first thought? Oh, God, they're going to call my mom.
1: Yeah, all right. Well, a couple of big notes here. One, yes, you can go to the hospital if you're on drugs.
2: I would go
1: if
2: to the hospital.
1: If you need to go to the hospital, just go.
2: I would,
1: go.
2: For sure. And I'd be like, please, please call my mom.
1: And two, kids, the reason why you shouldn't do drugs.
2: At right? all.
1: It makes you want to skateboard 4 miles in the rain. Notice it was wet, he said.
2: Yeah, and down a big hill.
1: Go ahead. What about you?
3: Well, when I was little, I don't remember this. My brother and a friend were walking ahead of me. One of them had a shovel, and I kept wanting to hold the shovel, so they threw it back, and the blade of the shovel hit my head, on top of my head, and I still have a divot in my head from it.
2: Oh, my gosh.
1: Like so did it break your skull? Did you have a broken skull?
3: Not that I'm aware of.
1: Okay. Oh. Okay. Did you go to the hospital?
3: I'm sure my mom and dad took me there.
4: Okay. But you don't remember.
2: Yeah, he doesn't remember. He got hit in the head with a shovel. They literally cracked this kid's skull.
1: So how old were you when this happened?
3: If I had to guess, probably about 6 or 7.
1: Ooh. 6 or 7. All right. Give us a call. Share your story. Scar Wars. What's the crazy story behind your scars? 833-685-9595.
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0: Jackson Barbie T right here at B93.7. $1,000 minute to win it is going on right now.
1: And can Stephanie win it all? Hi, Stephanie. How you doing?
2: Hi, I'm good.
0: Good. We got you in to try to win $1,000 in cash. How do you feel whenever it comes to trivia?
2: Okay, I guess.
0: Yeah, we're in the medium level. Okay, that's cool.
1: She's like, I'm here to try either way.
0: Let's go.
2: Yeah.
0: What do you do for a living?
2: I do loans, mortgage loans.
0: Interest rates went up, didn't they?
2: They did.
1: Can you give us a deal?
2: I wish.
0: All right, well, let's see what we can do. We got 60 seconds on your timer. Your timer's going to start as soon as Barbie finishes the first question. Let's go.
1: What actress played Elle Woods in Legally Blonde?
2: Reese Witherspoon.
1: What restaurant chain is famous for its bloomin' onion?
2: Outback.
1: What shoe company uses the slogan, Just Do It?
2: Nike.
1: What is the capital of Texas?
2: Austin.
1: How many sides does a hexagon have?
2: Six.
1: What actress played Hermione Granger in the Harry Potter movies?
2: Pass.
1: What NBA team plays in Boston?
2: Pass.
1: What is the chemical symbol for gold?
2: AU.
1: What is the largest continent by land area?
2: Pass.
1: What is the name of the fairy in Peter Pan?
2: Tinkerbell.
1: What actress played Hermione Granger in the Harry Potter movies?
2: Pass.
0: Time. And that would be Emma Watson?
1: Yes, right? Emma Watson.
0: What else did we pass on?
1: Boston. The NBA team is the Celtics, Boston Celtics. Yep. And the largest continent by land area is Asia.
0: Everybody says Africa. It's actually Asia. And then, is that it? Yeah.
1: That's it. You only passed on three. You got everything else right.
0: Yeah, you did a great job. Seven's a good number for your first time.
2: Yeah, it was. Cool.
0: How about this? Try again. You can sign up. You know where to do it. DexandBarbieT.com. And hopefully we'll have you back on.
2: All right. Thank you.

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0: Hey, Dex Barbie T, B93.7. It's time to get into our ghosted Danielle and Marcus, huh?
1: Yeah, well, we got Danielle right now. Hey, girl.
2: Hey.
0: You and Marcus, how long did you guys date before you got ghosted?
2: We've been seeing each other for about 4 months. We never officially put, like, a label on it, but I thought we were really close to that point. Okay. We were hanging out all the time. He'd been over to my house. I have 2 kids, so for me to make time for somebody, like, that takes effort.
1: Yeah, we got 2 kids.
0: Babysitter or whatever you got to do. Yeah, that takes
2: all of it.
0: Yeah. Okay.
2: So I put a lot into making this work, and then out of nowhere, he freaking ghosts me. He won't answer my calls, won't text me back, won't even tell me why he doesn't want to see me anymore.
0: Right.
2: And, like, honestly, I think that's a cop-out. I think that's chicken and, yeah, I want some answers.
1: You know, I've been hearing a lot of cop-outs lately. It just comes with it, like, you know?
0: All right, Barbie, bringing in some heat. Okay.
1: It happens.
0: Are we trying to get those answers? Are we trying to get back together with him? What?
2: I want to know why he did this, and then I'll decide.
0: Okay. Yeah, that's smart. Very smart. Give us about, less than 10 minutes away. We're going to try to get him on the phone, and we'll try to get those answers for him so he can't cop out.
1: Yeah, we don't like cop-outs.

0: Hey, Dex and Barbie T on B93.7. 4 months into this relationship with Marcus, and she gets ghosted. She said, I put a lot of effort into this because I'm a single mom.
1: And she actually, you know, has made time for him, and next thing you know, ghosted.
0: So she wants to know why. We called him. He said, I can definitely speak on this. Good morning. Marcus, thank you so much. I should let you know that she's on the other line. She can hear you.
1: Yes.
2: Okay.
0: What happened here, man? Why did you ghost this girl?
2: I mean, the whole time we were dating, I felt like something was a little off, and there would be one or two, sometimes 3 days, where I would not hear from her at all.
1: Okay, and
0: so you decided to ghost her back? What?
2: I mean, at first I was just trying to get in touch with her, and like, I understand that we were not technically like official, but I was putting a lot of time and energy into this relationship. I really liked her.
0: Okay.
2: And so I just started wondering, oh, maybe she's like seeing someone else or she's got something else going on. So I had met her babysitter before because like, I know she has kids. I love her kids. They're great. I found her on social media and I was like, hey, how often are you babysitting for Danielle? Like, are there certain nights that you're scheduled? Because I just wanted to know if he was maybe seeing someone else on the side. And she, you know, being as professional as she could be, she was like, oh, I don't know if I should tell you that stuff. And I was like, hey, what if I give you like $100? Just tell me like where she's going the next time you are over. And it turns out like she's been going out pretty much every other night with some other guy that she's been seeing for apparently 6 months.
0: So you bribed the babysitter to give you the deets on if she was seeing someone else?
2: Yeah, I did.
1: Girl, fire her.
0: Whoa, well, don't fire her. Right? Don't, you know.
1: No, she is giving out information. What if he was a crazy guy and like stalked her or something?
0: Okay. How long has she been seeing this other guy?
2: 6 months.
3: So you paid my babysitter $100 to investigate me? You used somebody I trusted with my children to dig into my private life?
2: Yes.
3: Are you

0: Period?
1: He's like, yeah, I did. So what?
0: Yeah, that's pretty.
2: Do you realize how completely insane that is?
3: You've been seeing someone else for 6 months and keeping me on the side and not answering me. And I knew something was up, and I was right. It doesn't matter how I got the information. That's 100 bucks.
2: This babysitter is fired. Hope you're happy with that. She'll never babysit for me again. And second, I wasn't in a serious relationship with that guy either. We were just talking. We go to dinner. We hang out. But that's it. You and I weren't exclusive. I think the problem is you wanted all of my time, and I'm sorry. But I'm a single mother of two. I can't give you every second of my life.
1: Yeah. Unless you pay for your babysitter.
3: I don't mind you giving time for your children. I love them. They're amazing, and I get that. But, like, you're giving 6 months and more time to this other guy and not talking to me for days on end. I just
4: Yeah, that's a good point. You're dating multiple men. That's why you're having a hard time with time management.
1: One other guy. Huh? It's one other guy.
4: Okay, well, still, that's multiple. That's not one.
2: One other guy, but you also don't know how serious it is. You'd rather spend $100 paying this babysitter than talking to me and getting the real truth from me?
3: I asked you to talk to you. I've been trying to reach out to you and you ghosted me. I'm like, where are you? What's going on? Let's go out. And it's like, look, I get it. You're working.
2: No, not replying for 2 days.
3: But you also have another man.
2: Well, I'm not exclusive with him either. I wouldn't say I have another man. I like you more. Like, I wanted to be exclusive with you.
4: Right. And some people are busy. She's a single mom, right?
3: I don't think this has to do with you being a single mom, Danielle. And I think that your babysitter clearly spends more time with your kids than you do in the evening.
2: Do not sit there and question me as a mother because you're mad. You have no idea what I do for my kids. And honestly, the fact that you would attack my parenting because you're jealous is awful.
4: So at this point...
3: Am I wrong?
4: Now, I will say,
2: though... You're completely
4: wrong. She was not exclusive with you, so she can date other people.
1: Yeah, if you wanted that, you should have had that conversation.
2: Exactly.
3: Right, well, I mean, call it dating or not, but it's like, you're seeing me for 4 months, you've seen him for 6 months, you're not talking to me for days on a time. It's like, are we trying to have a relationship or not? I mean, that doesn't feel very serious to me.
2: Talking about things like that's what normal adults do, you know? You could have asked me.
4: Yeah.
2: Instead, you paid someone else to spy on me.
3: So if I would have asked you, are you dating someone else, you would have been like, yeah, I totally am, and for 6 months.
4: Right, he shouldn't have to ask you.
2: I would have told you the truth.
4: Yeah, he shouldn't have to ask you if you were dating somebody else. That's called lying by admission. That'd be like, oh, well, she didn't ask if I was hooking up with multiple women.
2: Fine, in the future, if this ever were to happen with someone else or whatever, if you and I weren't going to work out, then yes, I would speak up on it to make sure it's not an issue. But I'm just so grossed out that you would pay my babysitter $100. She's so fired.
1: Yeah, right, that's a little crazy.
4: So it sounds like you're open to trying to make this work, Danielle. Am I right?
2: I would like to, but I think he's ghosting me. He thinks I'm ghosting him. We're missing each other here.
4: Marcus, what do you want?
3: I like you a lot, Danielle. I just want to know that if you're serious about me or not, you know, and I think that
2: I am.
3: I don't want you to see other people and then not tell me what's going on. First of all, I don't want you to see other people, period. But, like, I don't want you to, you know, like, feel like you have to hide that from me or, like, what's actually going on in your life. Like, I know you got kids. I know you got a lot going on. I shouldn't have had to go around to the babysitter. Let me be clear about that. And I know you trust her. And that was, you know, like, it's kind of my fault, to be honest with you. Like, I kind of pushed her into bit. So, like, I don't know if you should take it out on her.
4: Well, then why don't we do this? We're going to send you guys something to go out to eat with. And hopefully you guys can restart this whole thing the right way, okay?
1: And get a new babysitter for that night.
2: Okay. Yeah, for sure.
4: Just stop blaming the babysitter.
1: No, it's definitely the babysitter's fault. Because how can somebody just bribe you to tell my business? You're out.
4: Listen, I mean, $100 can be a lot of money to somebody.
1: No.
4: And honestly, stop hiding stuff.
1: I'm pretty sure she's getting paid more than $100 to babysit.
4: You're not mad. She's mad at her babysitter for, you know, her hiding something and getting called out on it.
1: No.
4: You know what I mean?
1: That's a breach of trust.
4: It is a breach of trust, but you shouldn't be hiding stuff. You know, that's like saying that Verizon is the problem, that he got in my phone and found out I was cheating on him.
1: No.
4: Don't
1: your lack
4: Verizon.
1: Of code on your phone is the reason.
4: 833-685-9595. That is our number. Feel free. You can check in this morning. I'm just happy that they're going to go back. Like, we don't have a lot of success stories whenever it comes to this.
1: I think it's going to be successful.
4: No, I think it will be.
1: Mm-mm.
4: That was a prime example of lack of communication. Most of these ghosts are. People don't want to talk to each other.
5: Hey, it's Tori. I am taking donations right now for Mary's House. They are an incredible group right here in the upstate. They are completely local, and they take in the women, children, and even the animals of domestic abuse. They give these families not only a safe place to stay, but they also give them the building blocks to a better future. And a lot of that has to do with the foundational things we use every day that just helps us to feel and look our best. So if you have that old handbag in the back of your closet, your kid's old book bag that's still

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0: Dex and Barbie T only on B93.7. What, 3 minutes away? We're getting into that big three. What are you working on?
1: Oh my gosh, one of my favorite childhood heartthrobs was arrested. I don't believe it. He didn't do it. He's innocent.
0: Well, I actually agree with you because I don't think he has it in him. He's not like what they're saying he did. Wow.

0: major play and touchdown over the weekend. And she's like, that's my husband, pointing to her ring.
1: Oh,
0: right?
1: I love that. Yeah.
0: And well, he has now responded on New Heights saying, I got to make my girl proud. He also did, you know, do an NFL milestone after setting the career record for receiving yards. I think that was like over 6,288 yards on Sunday.
1: Good for him.
0: Yeah.
1: Well, and I, you know what? This weekend, whenever she comes out with that new song, he can be like, look at that ring.
0: That's my girl breaking records.
1: That's great.
0: So Justin Bieber, speaking of records, he surprised fans Tuesday afternoon when he and a group of musicians just gathered for an impromptu jam session in L.A. at the MacArthur Park. And
1: out of nowhere. There's nobody there. There's like maybe about 15, 20 people. Next thing you know.
2: It's the job of you call.
1: Yeah.
2: I pick up whenever you call.
0: I'm calling Justin.
1: Yeah. Okay, right?
0: Yeah, so, I mean, he's just, I guess he's doing this to promote music from his swag albums, I guess, just randomly.
1: Or maybe he's
0: like
1: just like, yo, why don't we just perform in front of some people without any pressure?
0: Yeah.
1: I love that.
0: And he interacted with his young fans and stuff like that, so it was a really good time for him. Jonathan Taylor Thomas. Oh, my gosh, I cannot believe this.
1: If you don't know who he is, go ahead and give background, though.
0: Yeah, yeah. So he's a former Home Improvement star. I mean, like, heartthrob of, I guess you could say, the 90s. And he was recently arrested for obstruction of justice and public intoxication. So he was in a car, I guess, that was, like, stopped at a green light. So the cops approached it doing a DUI investigation. He wasn't even driving. He was a passenger.
1: Okay.
0: But apparently, he ignored their instructions by getting out of the car and repeatedly approaching them. And so they tried to detain him, and they say he allegedly kicked a deputy in the stomach.
1: I just need
0: I don't see that in him. I don't
1: right.
0: see it.
1: Right. And honestly, like, he's always been like kind of the good one out
0: he's
1: of
0: been
1: the group.
0: Out of the like limelight, just chilling, you know. It
1: right.
0: looks good still. But it's crazy because his TV brother, Zachary Ty Bryan, he actually has several run-ins with the law,
1: right,
0: and
1: that's
0: is currently
1: about to
0: behind
1: say.
0: Bars because of his probation in a domestic violence case.
1: Yeah, he was the one that went off the rails and started
0: yeah.
1: getting in trouble with the law. I never heard anything bad about Jonathan
0: Not
1: Taylor
0: JTT.
1: Thomas. Yeah, exactly.
0: Honey.
1: But you know what? They need to bring Home Improvement back. Tim Allen could be like, you know, hey, fatherly advice. Right, exactly.
0: I don't think him and the mom would get along today.
1: Why?
0: Have you looked at her Instagram?
1: No.
0: Uh-uh. She's one of those that rants about politics and all that other stuff, and
1: oh.
0: I think they are opposites. So.
1: Oh,
0: yeah.
1: House divided. That's
0: yeah.
1: why they didn't bring it back together.
0: Probably.
1: Okay.
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0: Hey, Dex, Barbie T, good afternoon. It's B93.7. All right, so Greenville County Schools just named their Teacher of the Year, and it's Mary Carlson. Congratulations.
1: Congratulations, Miss Mary.
0: Yeah, she's going to be the Teacher of the Year for 2026 to 2027. She actually teaches government and economics at Carolina High and an academy.
1: Nice.
0: Yeah.
1: Nice.
0: So shout out to her. And you know what? If anybody needs to learn some economics and government.
1: You got the lady right there.
0: Yeah.
1: Teacher of the year.
0: Yeah.

0: and you could actually be on the path to repairing your happiness.
1: Really?
0: But you can't do it.
1: Why can't you?
0: I'll tell you, coming up, less than 10 minutes away.

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5: Tonight, expect a mostly clear night with a low of 53.
6: 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Welcome to Duke's Mayo Country, where the mayo is so smooth and creamy, it makes every bite better. 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

0: 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Dex, Barbie T, only on B93.7. We do have our real or fake news headlines. That's going to be coming up in just about, what, less than 10 minutes away? Mm-hmm. We always give you one early on. Barbie.
1: Yes.
0: Is this real or completely made up? Japanese company introduces a car condom to protect your car.
1: A car condom. Okay.
0: From flooding.
1: Oh, I'm going to say real news.
0: Slip that bad boy on. Make sure that you're protected. Roll it all the way out. All right.
1: Yeah.
0: Make sure it's all the way
1: down.
0: Yeah, all the way.
1: Mm-hmm. Tip to tip.
0: Yeah. Right. Well, I think that's what they have. I mean, you have to do that.
1: Yeah.
0: So do we have that for cars now?
1: You know what? You said it's in Japan.
0: Yeah. We make up all sorts of good stuff.
1: I could see it for sure.
0: All right. You going to lock that in?
1: I'm locked in.
0: Here's what we'll do. We'll give you the answer to that and the rest of the headlines coming up next.

0: Hey, it's Dex, Barbie T. It's B93.7. Here we go. It's time for real or fake news headlines. Can you spot what's real, what's completely made up? It's especially with AI these days, it's getting hard.
1: Right.
0: Best 2 out of 3 you can play along in the car. Japanese company says, hey, we're catching some momentum with this new invention. It's called the car condom. Helps vehicles not get flooded whenever there's flooding going on.
1: I mean, I think that'd be a great investment.
0: Yeah, if it's real.
1: I said real news. I'm locking in on that.
0: You're going to lock in? Ooh, it's correct.
1: Yeah, baby. Japan never lets me down.
0: And let me tell you something, and we will never let you down. It's a real deal. And apparently they came up with this because they do have some crazy flooding. When we went to see

0: flooding. This isn't for flash flooding, but you know it's going to get dangerous. So you just roll the car onto it, you wrap it around, and then there's some sealants, and boom, you're good. It's the SAM CS system. If it really starts popping there, let's bring it here.
1: Okay, that it looks like a plastic bag.
0: It does. Well, that's what a condom is, basically. You know? So either way, keep the water out. They said that they came up with this because 10,000 cars were flooded out and ruined after one flood in a little town there. So they said, nope, we're gonna fix that. Next story.
1: You can get this on Amazon.
0: Can you?
1: Yeah, just clicked it. It's like a 5-pack for $55.
0: Okay. I don't know if that's the legit one, though. Next story. In Seattle, they have an inconvenience store. It is basically like a 7-Eleven, except everything there, like they sell pre-tangled USB cords. They have goldfish bags with carrot slices in them. You name it.
1: What? So it's to inconvenience you.
0: Right. Inconvenience store, not convenience store. Think 7-Eleven, except opposite of everything convenient.
1: Oh, gosh. I'm just going to say fake news. This is real. I knew it.
0: First of all, you should have thought that because it's Seattle.
1: I didn't even, yeah.
0: I left this part out of it. It's a bunch of art students, and so it's an art store.
1: Oh, of course. You're leaving out the details. Details, Dex. Details.
0: It's an art installation inside of a former 7-Eleven, and they deliberately do useless inventory, pre-tangled charging cords, carrot slice packages that look like pet goldfish, all sorts of random stuff in there.
1: I actually would like the carrot slices.
0: I think this is a great idea. I can't even imagine people going into that store. All right, next one. Florida man arrested for trying to return a stolen shopping cart so that he could try to get like some kind of reward. Hey, guys, I found your stolen shopping cart.
1: Fake news.
0: Fake news?
1: Yeah.
0: Good job.
1: Yeah, nobody cares about shopping carts being stolen.
0: I know. Man fired for taking pictures of bikini barista from a company truck. Arrested for setting fire at his former employer.
1: Wait.
0: For fun.
1: Hold on. I'm confused. He did what?
0: So the man got fired for taking pictures of a bikini barista from a company truck.
1: Okay.
0: His company.
1: Yes.
0: Right? Then he got arrested because he set fire to his former employer.
1: He got fired for being a creep.
0: Yep.
1: Real news.
0: You can say real news?
1: Yeah.
0: Correct.
1: Where was this?
0: Let's see. First off, his name is Noah, and it is... Where is this story from? They don't say. River. Somewhere called New River.
1: Okay.
0: Either way, the man ended up he's 23 years old, fired from Three Bars Feed and Tackle, that's the name of the company, in New River. And that was because he was taking pictures of these girls in bikinis. And then after that, a month later, he ended up getting arrested because he set fire to his company's business.
1: Oh my gosh. Yeah, he was a creeper and a crazy.
0: Right. Arizona. There it is.
1: Boom. Okay. Yeah, all right. I was like, I know they have bikini baristas everywhere. Like, that's a thing now.
0: I don't think they have them here.
1: Yeah, they do.
0: I don't know why. Why?
1: It's just like hot girls getting coffee.
0: I get it, but Hooters didn't work. I don't think that.
1: Hooters is still around.
0: Not anymore.
1: Yeah, they are.
0: Where?
1: There's a Hooters.
0: Where?
1: I've been to a Hooters off of, I don't know the name of that road, but it's here.
0: That one closed down. Go back to it.
1: No, it's here.
0: Really?
1: Yes.
0: When's the last time you went?
1: This summer.
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0: Hey, Dex, Barbie T, B93.7. You know, we've been talking about all these different high schools and they're doing their Spirit Week and all that kind of stuff.
1: Right.
0: Raising money for great causes.
1: Yes.
0: Love that. Well, Furman University, they just completed a fundraising campaign for their 200th anniversary campaign.
1: Okay.
0: So, how much money do you think Furman raised?
1: At least $200,000.
0: $200,000, a little bit higher.
1: Okay, maybe $500,000.
0: Keep going.
1: $1 million.
0: So, Furman, that completed a fundraising campaign worth, that doesn't even seem like it's possible, $505.5 million.
1: What?
0: That's $80 million beyond their original goal.
1: What the heck?
0: Right.
1: How'd they get that?
0: That's insane to me. More than 27,000 donors contributed for their 200th anniversary campaign.
1: Oh, they must have pulled back everybody over the 200 years.
0: Yeah.
1: That's gone to this campus.
0: Right. And seriously, at this point, like, someone hire the people that organized that fundraiser.
1: Yeah. Just when

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0: Hey, it's Tori. I am taking donations right now for Mary's House. They are an incredible group right here in the upstate. They are completely local, and they take in the women, children, and even the animals of domestic abuse. They give these families not only a safe place to stay, but they also give them the building blocks to a better future. And a lot of that has to do with the foundational things we use every day that just helps us to feel and look our best. 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

0: 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Atlanta is currently trading at 27% to upset Green Bay, meaning a $100 trade pays out $353 if they win. 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